And no political party is bigger than the country. You see, when rules are respected, people are protected. And when the voices of our people are protected, our democracy is protected. And at this point, I'd like to wish every St. Lucian, every single St. Lucian, an enjoyable week. Continue to enjoy the 75th anniversary celebrations. And if you realize that the story is being told on one side or from one lens, raise your voice and question it. At this point, I'd like to invite our political leader to tell us some more on what the United Workers' Party, as leader of the opposition, believes is happening during this week concerning the 75th anniversary celebrations. Put your hands together for him.

0: Let me just say that I also got two more questions. I will deal with these after the political leader is done. Thank you.
1: Go ahead and do that.
0: Okay. All right, so thank you. I was asked to respond to whether I have any responses for comments made by the Speaker of the House on social media. But before I do this, let's just say it is my hope that one day in St. Lucia, we could have talk shows, and I did express my vision with Tim. He said that he has tried it before. Talk shows where we have voices from both sides of the political arena at the same talk show, the same time, having a discussion. Not a debate, but a discussion. I would love to sit with the Speaker of the House on live television and discuss ideas, discuss our position on what happens. So there will be full transparency. We can be held accountable immediately. The back and forth, especially at this level, I would equate it to gossip. And I am not about to entertain much of this. However, I will go through and I will respond as quickly as I can. In his most recent post, the Speaker of the House said that some have sought to elevate Erskine May. Now, when I became a senator, I heard of Erskine May's parliamentary practice. And at the time of the orientation, it was being presented as the parliamentary Bible, the go-to for answers, especially if the standing orders would not address a certain situation. But I see here that the Speaker is now questioning the elevation of this very document into some kind of parliamentary Bible, which is a bit concerning to me. You know, it throws you into a state of disequilibrium when your teacher taught you one thing, but now your teacher seems to be saying something different. He says here that May, indeed, if May were unchallengeable, why would it require continual revision? So if the document is being revised, that means it can be challenged. What is the procedure for challenging our own standing orders? How can St. Lucians challenge the practices that we see on display in Parliament right now? How can St. Lucians ensure that MPs moving forward are required to adhere to the rules of decorum? That is what I would ask him if I was here with him today. And he says that the practice for our own standing orders significantly refer not to May's, but to the practice of the UK Parliament itself. Mr. Claudius Francis, is it common practice in the UK Parliament for MPs to wear political emblems? This one is slightly longer, but he's saying here that Elisha Norbert's ill-advised attempt to derail a solemn sitting. I was not advised by anyone. I acted on my own accord. I realized that there were members in the House, in the chamber, breaking the rules, and I only sought to assist with upholding the laws. Decorum issues must be addressed through proper channels. I would like him to tell us whether he cares to respond. What are the proper channels? Because as far as I remember, I believe the chief of security should uphold the law and should have seen visitors. Well, he said that MPs are allowed. Should have seen visitors with the emblems. I would also like to add that one person said that the star, the small pin, is not the official SLP logo, so that pin was allowed. I tell you, shifting the goalposts desperately. Finally, Senator Norbert claims that the conversation with Prime Minister Pierre was exposed as a fabrication. It's unbelievable how these men in such high positions in society believe that they must use semantics becomes so technical that if I had a conversation with you 8 feet away from you, it was not a conversation. The Prime Minister himself said that I did converse with him, but it was across the table. So I will ignore. This is bordering on defamation of my character. That's what I can say. Senator Roberts considers himself above being taught. I will tell you, fellow Zenusians, that the individual I have come to know as Mr. Claudius Francis, he does not love to be questioned or challenged on what he has held as truth. He does not love to be questioned. And I'm always trying to learn from him. And the way I learn best is by questioning. So if he interprets my questions as arrogance, then that speaks to his insecurities. He says here that I once advised that I was the MP for Miku North in the upper house. I do not understand why persons would have to reduce themselves to defamation of the character of others in an attempt to distract and derail the argument. But I would like to end with a quote from the piece written by Claudius Francis himself. It is the familiar refrain for the defeated to dismiss one's preparedness as arrogance. To sneer, he thinks he knows everything. This is exactly what Claudius Francis is trying to do to a colleague of his, a fellow senator, a fellow parliamentarian. I ask Mr. Claudius Francis and all the other persons who have entered the discussion at a level that positions them to enact change in this country. Let us sit down and have a cordial conversation, a mature discussion, because I believe all of us want what's best for St. Lucia. So enough with the games and the child's play, and let us put pen to paper and decide what we do as a nation moving forward. At the end of the day, this has always been my, and will continue to be, my dream and aspiration for a stronger, a more united St. Lucia across party lines. Thank you. Leader of the Opposition.

morning, ladies and gentlemen. Before I begin on my main topics of discussion, yesterday I saw a press statement released by Spider Leonard Montoot as it pertained to his son's appointment as the mayor of Groza Lake. And I wanted to be on record as to how proud I am of his statement. And maybe not for the obvious. The first thing is that we in United Workers Party prioritize family. And Spider exhibited that exceedingly well. That the first thing was to put politics aside. And I know Spider for a while. We all know of his contributions to public service. And I know how important it was for him to convey those values to his children. And I know that he is genuinely happy that his son has chosen a path to make a contribution to public life. And that is more important than anything else. I bring it up because I also saw comments by persons who were attempting to create division. So one, United Workers Party applauds Spider Montoot for prioritizing his family in this particular situation and reinforcing that his son can choose whatever direction he wants. He's past the age of 18, consent. And the same way that he, Spider, chose what direction he wants to go into and to stay committed to. But persons that are trying to, for obvious reasons, to create some level of division, as if this is the first time that family members have chosen to go in different directions. Right here. We have Elijah and his cousin, family members, both representing different political parties. We have the Rambalis from the Valley. You have the Francis's brothers. Claudius Francis is a speaker. And both his brothers had left the Labour Party and came and joined United Workers Party. I see them in public and they're very cordial. I know in my own constituency, husbands and wives, children, uncles and cousins, all who have different political persuasions and coexist. So to suggest that there is something unusual is wrong. The only thing that was unusual, I think, was the response by Spider, who prioritized being a father first and could enjoy his son's decision to be in public life, and I applaud him for that. I want to touch a little bit on the incident that took place in the House recently under the guise of celebrating adult suffrage. I think it's important to put everything in context of that day. So first of all, I want to thank the government for the opportunity, or the speaker for the opportunity, to have been able to give our own contribution to the day's ceremony. And we were brought together with the intention of celebrating adult suffrage. I do not and did not respect the choice Parliament made of bringing a former Prime Minister, a person who has been divisive in his politics,
and has a long track record as to how he has dealt with Sir John, and he dealt with me, and also that he's very clearly partisan in his politics. And to bring him here under the guise that he was a historian, and if that is what the intention was, then he failed, because a historian is not to choose a side. And it was clearly by his recollection of our history, particularly as it pertained to adult suffrage, that he was misconstruing the truth. And here it is that we were celebrating 75 years since persons were taken from being indentured workers, working on plantations with very little rights. Persons who were basically given a substandard house. Men would cut cane. Their wives would carry cane. And when your child became 10, they tied cane. The simple thing of being able to go from one plantation to the other required permission. No healthcare centers, no schools, no infrastructure, no voice to make any of those demands. And how do I know that the efforts of the government were disingenuous and were only politically motivated to somehow lay claim to adult suffrage? A claim that, when one examines the history, becomes questionable. I'm not telling you they didn't participate and support and contribute to it, but not to the extent that they said. I think it's important for us to go back and allow the words of the speaker in that context, in the context of which we came to celebrate adult suffrage, in the context of which when people came before adult suffrage and how they lived and the rights that they had. And if you were genuine that that is what you fought for, you could never find yourself in the position in which you found yourself during that parliamentary session. And I speak specifically as to how the Speaker of the House spoke to a young man who's a St. Lucian and who also happens to be a senator. He said, "Member, there's no point of order. Can you take your seat? Member, may you take your seat, please? There is no respect. This is not a debate. Member, would you take your seat? No, would you take your seat, or I will resort to extrajudicial matters. Member, can you take your seat, please?" And at that point is when he called the Sergeant of Arms. Thankfully, I never had to live on a plantation. Thankfully, many of us today would not have experienced what it would have been to be an indentured worker working on a plantation. But I would suggest to you, it is not difficult to imagine that that is exactly how a plantation owner spoke to an indentured worker. Think of it. And that is what adult suffrage was for. Was to make sure that that could not happen. And that you standing up to object
to point out to something that is wrong could never be treated that way. If there is one thing that the journey from adult suffrage ought to have taught all of us, it's tolerance and mutual respect. To suggest that he had no right to stand on a point of order, we now know in hindsight that's not true. And after having the right of standing on a point of order, it is for the speaker to have listened. How he wanted to respond at that point after he had listened, regardless of what it would have been, would have displayed the tolerance that we ought to have based on particularly the reason why we were there. To give tribute to all the men and women of our country who were treated undemocratically, with no tolerance, and with no respect. And what we fought for, and what they fought for, and what our parents fought for, was their right for them to speak and to be seen, to be heard, to be respected. So that's why, without any fear of contradiction, I know that that was a facade and simply a propaganda to attempt to celebrate the Labour Party, and not even that they can get right. The speaker rightfully identified the strikes against the sugar plantations as a critical moment in our history, and the one event that is credited with allowing adult suffrage to come through. And there were three major strikes. One was in Cul-de-sac, one was in Roseau, and the other one was in the Valley. Strikes in Roseau and Cul-de-sac were broken by the plantation owners. But the strike in the Valley wasn't. And the person who was in charge and leading the way in the Valley was Sir John. He held. And it was the success in the Valley that allowed us to come through. The historian did not go into that level of detail. He simply gave credit to the Labour Party, of which at that time Sir John was a member. He then proceeded to interpret his own history. And while acknowledging that Sir John had left the Labour Party, he said he left with Labour Party with the ideology of social democracy. And that insinuated that Sir John's success and United Workers' Party's success in its early days came from the Labour Party. Sir John was never shy in telling people why he left the Labour Party. And not only did he leave, but the two Bousquet brothers left with him when they joined together with the PPP to become United Workers' Party. He left
because Sir John quickly learned the difference between intention and delivery. The intention to want to do good for people is noble. But in the absence of delivery, is futile. It's like creating an expectation and not being able to deliver on that expectation. And Sir John said it openly that he had lost confidence in the Labour Party's ability to implement, to deliver to the people. The second thing that Sir John made very clear is that the aspirations and the goals of the Labour Party were not big enough. Felt they had a very low standard. And we saw that because every time that Sir John attempted to do something visionary for this country, many of his projects were criticized, people went out and protested. Sir John said, and I'm not quoting him, but I think if he was alive today, he would say to people that he wanted to take persons from being indentured workers to a middle class. There's no doubt about it that everything that Sir John did in this country was to build a middle class. And he would be crying today to see what is happening to the middle class of this country. Whereas the ambition of the Labour Party is for a minimum wage. And I want us to understand the difference between a middle class and a minimum wage. And that's the width that separated the two ambitions. So John came in and understood to create a middle class, we had to industrialize the country. Tourism, manufacturing, and bananas. And in order to realize those opportunities required infrastructure. Infrastructure to allow those industries to grow, and infrastructure to improve the quality of life of St. Lucians. There's no greater example than Bilhazier. And he commonly heard talking about the shoebox coffins of children that were died pre-birth or immediately after birth. And the importance of clean water and the distribution of water in that process. And you come to my constituency and you'll see a multitude of pictures of Sir John carrying pipes on his shoulders. Kudme. He had no shame. Humble. A worker. He understood the need for airports. HI Airport, Sir John. Seaports, Castries and View Fort, Sir John. Dam the dam. To build a dam, which is not modern technology, so that the North can continue growing. The Labour Party's response was dam the dam. Electricity,
Lustalek, Sir John. Telecommunications, Sir John. When he built the Viewfort Highway, you know what the criticism was? That he was ashamed of the poverty in Miku and in Denry. And that's why he had the road not go through the villages, but on the other side of the village. This is true, you know. That was the criticism. We had a thing called the Providence Fund. So John understood that it was not sustainable and created NIC. You know what the criticism was? Sir John wanted to take the money. And I see still here. And for those persons that were not making contributions to NIC during CIP, it was the funds from the NIC that helped give them a little soulagement, if I am to use the Labour Party name. Development of Gros Lake, the marina, the causeway, is what the Labour Party didn't say. I said in my speech, before I get there, Hess Oil. What the Labour Party didn't say to prevent Hess Oil from coming to St. Lucia, which they almost succeeded in achieving. So John understood education. And one of the first schools that he built was the Viewfort Comprehensive School. A milestone. For the first time, the people in the South did not have to leave the South to get a secondary school education. I'm not so sure many people in St. Lucia can genuinely appreciate the significance of that. And the big one, I mentioned in my speech, as I was saying, it is the key. Once we'd gotten the right to vote, to participate, the next thing was for us to be responsible for our own destiny. And that was independence. And I can be here all day talking about what the Labour Party did to fight independence. The same Labour government that wants to be in Parliament parading about adult suffrage, belittling St. Lucian citizens, belittling a member of our own parliament, but to allow a person who is a stranger to the House, a person who is polarizing in politics in St. Lucia, the privilege to speak in our House for 1 hour uninterrupted. But our own son of the soil was told to sit down. He was told, you will take your seat or I will resort to extrajudicial matters. Wow. And you want us to believe that you championed adult suffrage. I said that Sir John wanted to bring us to a middle class. Something that's very topical today, housing, Entrepôt, Sans Souci, Raidoui, Beau Saint-Joux, Black Bay, Cedar Heights, Miku Village and Patience, Denry Village and Denry, and I can go on.
where either roads and water and electricity was brought to land, taken from government to give to people, or in fact, houses were built and persons were allowed to buy and loans were provided to facilitate those persons to own their own home. And you have a Labour Party that has been in government for four terms. Where's the housing? That's why Sir John will tell you the ambition was simply to give you a minimum wage, not to make you part of the middle class. The signature project of Sir John. Bananas. Model farms. SLBGA. Feeder roads. You go into the rural communities and see the network of roads. And today you see many of those roads, grass, trees. And I certainly, when I was Prime Minister, would sit there and just go, wow. Because not only was it to build those roads, it was to maintain those roads. And the purpose that those roads served to allowing more lands to be used for banana production, which was called green gold. I am not the one who gave it that name. Sir John, that's his work. To do what? To build a middle class. Allowed an indentured worker to realize something that he probably thought or she that they would have never seen in their lifetime, to own a piece of land, to be making their own money, to own a car, to send their children to school, to have health care centers, to have a hospital, to send their kids away to get tertiary level education, to come back and to be able to be gainfully employed in an economy that was growing. Tourism. The marina is just one example. Halcyon Days, that we know today as Coconut Bay. Sir John. Halcyon Beach Club. Let's go down the line. Manufacturing. The industrial zone in Vieux-Fort, the industrial zones in Bizet, apparel manufacturing. The Labour Party allowed that to die. In fact, when I came as Prime Minister, Vieux-Fort Free Zone was being used for warehouses primarily for wholesale and retail companies here in St. Lucia. So it means that there was nothing in it other than goods. No workers. And I hope we can all appreciate the distinction between a factory shell full of workers, the salaries being paid, and that money going back into the communities, versus a factory shell that was full of storage, and a couple of people putting the storage in, and a couple of people putting the storage out. I want us to appreciate that point of differentiation and the meaningfulness it has in our economy. Today is not about me, so I won't say what we did. Today is about the past and celebrating the champions of adult suffrage. So specifically, I want to say this. Monday's joint sitting was intended to commemorate 75 years of adult suffrage, an achievement belonging to every St. Lucian, regardless of a political affiliation. It's a milestone. Yet members attended wearing political paraphernalia. Mr. Norbert, Senator Norbert, sought to rise on a point of order so that the presiding officer could address whether this was appropriate, and was told to sit down. He was not even given the opportunity to express his point of order. I want to remind us that the sign outside of Parliament expressly tells members of the public that they cannot enter wearing political paraphernalia.
So I want to ask the question, and there's two questions. How can we, as parliamentarians, because the Speaker speaks for us, being supported by and endorsed by the Prime Minister, I want to ask the question. So how can we justify asking citizens who elect us to observe a standard that their elected representatives that they themselves do not have to uphold? Is that not a double standard? Is that not an insult? We're often saying, all of us as politicians, what do we say about Parliament? The people's house. The people who put us there. You're telling me? Really? That the people are not allowed to wear a t-shirt. The people are not allowed to use abusive language. The people have to conduct themselves in a particular way. The people are not allowed to wear paraphernalia. And that's the second point. So are you saying to me, of the list of things, which it's very clear that parliamentarians would not be able to, can a parliamentarian wear a t-shirt? So what? Of the list of things, you've selected one to say, well, the public's expected not to wear paraphernalia, but the members of the House can. If that restriction protects the dignity and the impartiality of Parliament, it goes without saying, MPs should lead by example. The Speaker must explain whether different rules apply and the basis for that distinction, and why my attempt, Norbert's attempt to raise the matter was refused. This is particularly troubling at a sitting, as I said, celebrating the right of ordinary citizens to choose their representatives. Those citizens should never be made to feel that standards apply to them while their representatives enjoy exemptions. And there are too many examples where people are pointing that there's a double standard. Healthcare and health insurance being the top of the list. Parliamentary majority carries responsibilities alongside its powers. It does not remove the obligation to respect the institution, hear legitimate procedural concerns, and explain decisions firmly. I am therefore calling for a clear explanation of the ruling and clarification of the standards governing political paraphernalia in Parliament. And while I believe I'm more than capable of researching that myself, because we know that when our standing orders are silent, so you cannot use the excuse that there's a sign, but it's not been written in your standing orders. There's an anomaly there to begin with. But if it's not in the standing orders, then you go to England. Whether it's Erskine's in Stanford, which comes from the English Parliament, or from the Parliament itself. That is a nuance. And it's very clear that in both instances that MPs are not allowed to wear paraphernalia. Very similar to Jamaica. Barbados and Trinidad, from what I've understood, are similar to St. Lucia. But it'll be interesting to get an opinion from both those parliaments if, in fact, parliamentarians are allowed to wear paraphernalia. On the point of the standing order, standing orders expressly provide for members to rise on a point of order. It's in the standing order. If the

Senator Norbert to explain his situation, but you equally owe us an explanation and quote the sections. What procedure was available for him, Norbert, to raise a concern about members wearing the political paraphernalia? I would suggest to you that that challenges the procedural basis of the refusal without claiming more than we have established. He owes it to us. It's our parliament. He's there to run the affairs of the people. He is accountable. I wanted to take today also, if I can, to just touch very quickly on some critical matters, because sometimes when critical issues arise as a point of interest in St. Lucia and time goes by and people are not talking about it, it gives the impression to everyone that these things are resolved. So the first one, CIP. We are in the month of October. October 1st, the audit report of CIP was due. And I want to make the distinction. The rule says no later than October 1st. It doesn't mean you shouldn't present it before. And I would have thought, with all of the controversy going on about CIP, that the government would have been anxious to clearly correct some of the problems that existed in the previous reports. And for St. Lucians who have not taken the time to read the audit report, let me share something with you, and hopefully it will inspire you to go and read the report for yourself. Nowhere in the report does it tell us how many citizens were approved. The report makes reference to files, and we all now know that a file can be one person, it can be six people in a file. The revenue reported for the last period was $200 million for due diligence and $100 and something million for administrative fees. So let's stick to due diligence for the moment. We know that the cost of due diligence is $8,000 for the primary person. So if the file has a family of four, the head of the family will pay $8,000 for their due diligence. The wife and the children would each pay $5,000 each. So I took a conservative number. I said, let's assume that the average amount of money that people pay is $6,000. And if you take $6,000 and divide it into 200 million EC dollars, 200 million EC dollars is around 75 million US dollars. So $6,000 into 75 million US dollars is 12,000. Passports were issued in that period. Why do we have to guess? And what is more astonishing is that administrative fees, which are supposed to be $50,000, generated even less money than the due diligence, which was at $8,000 for a primary and $5,000 for a second, for a dependent. But combined together, the administrative fee and the due diligence fees represented 95% of the revenue. So the money that they keep touting about for the passports

0: 100,000, 150,000, 250,000 US dollars. There's no hider here in the report as to where that money is. So those are the two takeaways. We can safely estimate that in that year alone, 12,000 passports were issued. I want to compare that to my administration, not to say anything other than just to make a comparison. In 5 years, we had 850. We had 12,000 in one year. And we don't know where the money is. The government was supposed to have, by now, appointed a regulator. Where's the regulator? What's the point in passing laws and there's nobody to enforce it? I mean, we already have concerns that we have laws and we have people to enforce it and there's not being enforced. Far less when you have a law and nobody to enforce it. And you would have thought that we've lost our British visa, lost our Irish visa. We're about to lose our EU visa, including visa-free access to Martinique. A report came out that showed Dominica and Antigua. Zero US visas were issued to them in 3 months. Zero. So those persons who don't think it could get worse, it can. And I honestly feel sorry for persons that would try to diminish the significance of this. Not to understand how important it is. I have constituents and friends who didn't get a British visa, who are traveling to other parts of the world and now have to take a boat ferry to Martinique to get on a boat, to get on a flight from Martinique to go to Paris. So not only was it time, but the cost. And your day may come where you may need to go. An emergency. And you have no visa. There is a statutory requirement that the government produce a quarterly debt report. That's in the Finance Act. I've heard the Prime Minister himself tout that act, that law. Yet, the last report that was produced was December of 2025. So that means the last time that we have a report would have been up to September of 2025. And since then, we have borrowed in excess of $750 million. How much of that will ultimately go to debt? I don't know. But $750 million divided by $5.4 billion, which is the amount of debt that we knew that we had, is close to a 14% increase in debt. And the last report said our debt to GDP was 77%. So 14% on top of that would bring us to 91%. Why do I bring this up? I bring it up because the Carrie Criss report, which is the author of our credit rating, in its last report clearly stated that the government has promised that it's going to bring its debt to GDP down below 60%. Before 2030, that's 3 years from now. And it went, I'm sure when they wrote it, they probably thought it was absurd, but they put it anyway, that if in fact the debt to GDP gets to 90% or more, that could potentially, I want to use the word correctly, potentially lead to a downgrade of our credit rating, which will have a significant impact on the regional bond market, and what we pay as the interest rate. I want to bring up the fact that 2 years ago, the DPP came out publicly and said that on the impacts report, that he had completed his investigation, because as you know, when I came into government, there were 5 critical cases. Before the elections in 2021, the DPP came out and said that he is dropping 3 of them and that he's only maintaining 2 of them. And in 2024, he came out and said that he has now collected enough evidence in order to go to the next step. And the next step was for the Commissioner of Police to detain those police officers and to bring them in for questioning. Again, I want to be very careful. He did not say they were guilty. He was not say that they were going to be prosecuted. He said that they had sufficient evidence to proceed where they should be detained and questioned. And as I know it, we speak today, 2 years later, that's not happened. And this becomes even more worrisome because when I see how the commissioner handled the Richard Federick investigation, in which, in my opinion, and that of other people, he didn't have the authority to make a legal determination. I don't believe there's anywhere in our system that once the DPP instructs the commissioner to do something, that he has the discretion as to whether he's going to do it or not. The discretion meaning that he has a choice. In all systems, I know once the DPP gives that instruction, it is for the police that are indeed investigative officers and law enforcement officers to do it. The DPP doesn't have the authority to arrest somebody or to detain something. That authority is with the commissioner. But once the DPP gives him that instruction, and I'm not putting up a defense for the DPP, but it's not difficult for me to suspect that the DPP is equally frustrated. And not only with the government, not only with the police, but with civil society. Because you're telling me on a matter as important as impacts and the implications that impacts has had on St. Lucia, that once the DPP had arrived at a decision that they should proceed to be investigated, and they have not, and not one person from civil society, and I dare say the media, has made an issue of this problem. I bring it up again. SSDF, I want to say clearly to the Prime Minister, I've written to you or copied you on 4 letters to the Director of Finance, of which I'm yet to receive an acknowledgement or response. My last letter to you was that I understood that there was an audit taking place. We asked that the terms of reference of that audit and how the auditor was selected be public, made public. We asked that there be full transparency and that the audit would not just be a general financial audit on the affairs of SSDF, but it would be a complete audit on the governance. And this is why we said that the chairman and the board, the minister, and the director of finance should not be involved in selecting that auditor. In fact, we went far to say that this required more than an audit. It required a full intervention, a full review, a commission of inquiry. We also want to reiterate the matter with Richard Federick and the SSDF checks or sex for checks has not been properly investigated, and if it has been, the findings have not been given to the public. And while we appreciate that he has sent Mr. Frederick on leave, there are lots of claims coming out that he continues to draw salary, he continues to go to offices, he continues to use the assets of the state. And I think that it's time for the Prime Minister to come out publicly and address the nation as to what is taking place with this inquiry. We've heard the Prime Minister say that Cabinet was going to review and make a decision on a commission of inquiry for Joy St. Omer. We've not heard anything since. We've heard rumors that a contractor was selected for the redevelopment of HIA Airport. We've also heard rumors that in the recent week or so, that contractor actually officially signed the contract. We've also heard rumors that the project was significantly downsized. The ramp, the pre-clearance facility were all removed. Yet still, the airport project has gone from $180 million to over, what we're hearing, rumor, $400 million. We also know that the monies that the Taiwanese had given for that project was repurposed. Repurposed means that it was kept, but it was agreed to use it for a different purpose. And that purpose was budgetary support for the government. So $100 million, $270 million EC dollars in January, February of this year was repurposed to go into the government's budget. And I'm assuming here that the syndicated loan of the banks, which was about $70 million or so, that money was repurposed and was now used very controversially for the repair of the North Wharf, something we thought that GPH ought to do. And we found out that the government of Solution, SLASPA in particular, were borrowing $40 million US dollars. Just think of the absurdity of that. That you boasted you brought GPH in so that SLASPA would not have to maintain a $20 million US dollar loan. Think of that. That's what you boasted. And you turned around months later and had SLASPA borrow $40 million US. But in this instance, they don't even have the money from the cruise ship industry to pay for it. Bizarre. And lastly, and not least, St. Jude's. It's not even laughable. And particularly coming from a constituency in the South, it's definitely not laughable. This government has lost credibility on a lot of issues. But I think that there's no one project in which we must all question the capacity of this government, and that is St. Jude's. You came in and you found a new building, purpose-built building for a hospital, well underway. You can debate all you want as to whether it was 50% ready, whether it was 70% ready, whatever. But you cannot debate the fact that it was a brand new purpose-built hospital. You cannot debate, as you attempted to, that the cladding was used was inferior, because it's the same cladding that you used in the rehabilitation building and in the dialysis building. And I dare say, those persons who are getting a salary at St. Jude's under the pretext that they are managing St. Jude's are themselves being housed in that same building that you claim was inferior. And here we are, another election cycle passed. You did a grand opening and spent how many hundreds of thousands of dollars to say that you've officially handed over the building and time was nigh. Time was close to hand over the building from an operation perspective. You then called the election and you said it would be completed within the first 90 days. That would have been March. You then came out and said, no, it's not going, it's going to be June. You then came out in June and said it was going to be July. Here we are, end of October. Where are we? 360 million dollars unaccounted for. No hospital. No indication when we're going to get the hospital. And you want to diminish the justification in asking the minister who is from that constituency to resign? He should not have to wait for the public or anybody else to tell him, leave the job. I want to say to St. Lucians, these are serious issues. These are serious times. And there's more uncertainty on the outside than there's ever been before. And in order to be able to fight uncertainty on the outside, you must be certain yourself. And this government, I know they hate when I use that word. They have deceived. They have betrayed. They are drunk on their own power. And there's no greater example of that than what took place in the House under the idea of adult suffrage. And that you would have treated, the Speaker would have treated a St. Lucian, a young St. Lucian, a senator with that level of disrespect that one would have only thought that we had seen the back of. And of all political parties that say you put the people first, I never heard you say the people were your supporters. You said, everybody, Elijah Norbert's a St. Lucian. He deserved every right to be treated first and put first. And Elijah, I know, is humble enough not to take this issue personally, because I was in the House when he addressed the Honorable Ernest Hiller and asked him to take off his lapel. I was there when he spoke to the Prime Minister, and the Prime Minister dismissed him. The Prime Minister said, have them remove the member. And I remember Elijah saying to the Prime Minister, but sir, the sign outside says it can't happen. You've been in the House longer than me. Don't you know that? So to say that in any way that Elijah ambushed anyone is far from the truth. I will say to you that Elijah certainly went there on a mission, because we've now all probably seen the video of him before going into Parliament removing his own lapel and being proud of it. So there was a certain amount of mindset that he went in there in order to respect our institution called the Parliament. Not the Speaker's institution, not the Labour Party's institution, but the institution of the people. That is what motivated this young man. And I am proud of those values and the principle of doing the right thing. And that's why I'm so proud of Spider Montoute, that he put his family first. And notwithstanding his own political convictions, set those aside and celebrated that his son was willing to make a contribution to public office. And who he chose to make that contribution with was of secondary nature and irrelevant to him. and in recognizing through adult suffrage his rights. And that's why I'm so proud of him. And I'm so proud of the United Workers' Party. And I'm even more proud for those persons who wanted to know why I came to United Workers' Party. It's because not only did they have a vision, they had a history of delivering. And they understood the difference between inspiration, aspiration, and actually delivering. And I subscribed fully that our ambition must be sufficient, not just to have minimum wage for people, but that we bring as many people as we can to a middle class or even higher. Thank you very much this morning.
1: Mama Iflabo, mwen sav ou pa we. Turn on your music, start dancing because we are celebrating. 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The United Workers Party is here to serve you. Thank you for joining us this morning, and we wish you all a wonderful day, and continue, in case we do not see before June Creole, continue to celebrate the Creole language. Thank you.

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0: Good afternoon, St. Lucia, and welcome to another edition of Hard Talk here on Fire 107.7 FM. As always, I'm your host, Angie, and this is Hard Talk. Those of you joining us on the Fire 107.7 FM radio link, good afternoon to you guys. Welcome to the broadcast. Always here, always patiently waiting for when we come on stream. And those of you just hopping on to the Facebook platform, thank you for joining us as well. And those of you who are going to be viewing this later on our YouTube channel, we have not forgotten about you. Thank you for being here. Thank you for joining us. Welcome to the broadcast. Today is Thursday, October 15th, 2026. And the topic on everybody's mind today is the anniversary of our 75th75 years since we have adult suffrage here in St. Lucia. Those of you who don't know what adult suffrage is, it is the right to participate in an election, right to vote, the right to choose your representatives. And today, the Opposition United Workers Party, hold on, I need the guys, give me a minute. Okay. I don't know why I continue to always shift every time. I always shift the laptop here. And I always forget that when I do so, I have to readjust the audio link. There we go. We should have, hold on. Come on, don't be mean to me today. Don't be mean to me today. We're gonna take a quick commercial break while I sort this out, guys. Ah, we're back. Okay. I was afraid that I was gonna have to take a little break here to sort this issue out, but it is sorted out right now. So back to the broadcast. Yeah, people on here are saying no sound, but you should be having sound right now, right? Because I just sorted it out. I need to remember that when I shift it, I have to ensure the radio, the audio link is optional. Yes, sound is back. Okay, great. Yeah, what were we saying? Oh, yes. So the Opposition United Workers Party decided to host a press conference this morning to talk about a few things. And of course, paramount on their minds is what transpired at the House of Parliament on what should have been the observance of 75 years since St. Lucians have obtained the right to vote. And of course, speaking at that press conference was Mr. Elisha Norbert, and also Leader of the Opposition, Mr. Alan Chastney, Honorable Alan Chastney, as he spoke about not just the event which took place between, or the altercation which took place between the Speaker of the House and Mr. Norbert, but he also highlighted a few things that he felt were of national interest that seemingly people have forgotten about because nobody's talking about them anymore and they're not being addressed. And he wanted to ask some pertinent questions of national interest and to assure the public that the leader of the opposition and the United and the opposition party, the United Workers Party, they have not forgotten their duty to the people of St. Lucia. So I'm going to take you back to this morning's press conference, where we are going to take in some of, well, the contribution made by Mr. Elisha Norbert, who is turning out to be a very formidable advocate for justice and the rule of law in St. Lucia. And of course, we're going to discuss what transpired. We're going to discuss his comments, and we are going to endeavor to So I'm going to bring you back to this morning's press conference. Just bear with me, because there have been a lot of talk about what Elisha should have done, what he could have done, shoulda, woulda, coulda, why he did what he did. But we all know why he did what he did. Because like he said, it is dangerous to be right when established men are wrong. I'm going to let you hear it from Mr. Elisha Norbert himself. If you happen to miss the broadcast this morning, here is your chance to listen to his words again.
1: Good morning and welcome. Today is the 15th of October, 2026. As we continue to celebrate the 75th anniversary of adult suffrage, we welcome you to our press conference this morning. Today we have our political leader, the Honorable Alan Shastney, and he will be delivering a few remarks on the United Workers Party's position and our contribution to the discussion and the celebration. We would also like to point out that we are disappointed that the Labour Party has appeared to hijack the celebrations, and they seem to claim this milestone as an achievement only for the party and not the country. Speaking on last evening's show, Newsmaker Live, once again, thank you to the host, Tim Apopolio. We spoke of the importance of ensuring that the country is placed above party, and partisan politics does not become mixed up in every single aspect of our national development and, of course, our national celebrations. We heard the concerns about politics being involved in calypso competitions and other art forms, and we would like to warn against this practice. Nevertheless, the United Workers Party is going to add its voice to the celebrations, continue to add its voice to the celebrations of our 75th anniversary of adult suffrage. But before I call on the political leader, I would like to make a few statements, final statements, on the ongoing discussions pertaining to what happened in the House on Monday at the special sitting. My father once advised me to listen, and he said, listen to both sides, because in every conflict both parties think they are right. So the argument this morning is not whether I was right and the speaker was wrong. It is that parliamentary rules must apply consistently, and that any member who is raising a legitimate point deserves to be heard. After all, We're celebrating 75 years when St. Lucians challenged the system, demanding that every voice is equally important. So in my final remarks on this, I wish to reiterate three principles. We must ensure that there's respect for the rules by all parties. We must ensure that everyone has the right to be heard, and we must ensure that every individual who visits, who steps foot in Parliament, in the chamber, respects Parliament as the institution. I would like to say to all young St. Lucians watching us this morning, I want you to understand something. Respecting authority does not mean surrendering your voice. Respecting an institution does not mean remaining silent when its rules are being ignored. We cannot teach our children to follow rules in a classroom, on a playing field, and in their communities, but then we seem to suggest that these rules become optional when powerful people enter the room. The rules must be bigger than personalities. The institution must be bigger than the party. And the country, St. Lucia, must always be bigger than all of us. To the United Workers Party, I would like to reassure every member of the executive, that I am proud of my political association. But my responsibility as a senator is greater than my political association. I must be prepared to defend the same rules, whether my party is in government or in opposition. That is the standard of leadership I believe St. Lucia deserves. I was asked this morning, I would like to take the question right away. Senator Norbert, why make an issue of something so small? You see, the issue is not the size of the pin. It is the principle of consistency. I believe that if rules exist, they must be applied fairly. Small exceptions, what we realized on Monday, and the excuses that we have seen being given throughout the week, they reveal larger problems in the institutional discipline of our parliament. Questions are now being asked, and I await, like many St. Lucians, I await the responses from the presiding officers pertaining to the difference in the rules for MPs and visitors. And in closing, I'd like to say, I did not enter Parliament to be a spectator. I entered Parliament to serve, to question, to represent, and when necessary, to be disciplined enough to challenge. And to the young people watching, never confuse silence with respect, and never confuse courage with disrespect. We must respect the chair, but we must also respect the rules that they give the chair, the rules that the chair itself gives to the one who occupies the position. I want to see a St. Lucia where no citizen is too small to be heard, where no office holder is too powerful to be questioned, and no political party is bigger than the country. You see, when rules are respected, people are protected. And when the voices of our people are protected, our democracy is protected. At this point, I'd like to wish every St. Lucian, every single St. Lucian, an enjoyable week. Continue to enjoy the 75th anniversary celebrations. And if you realize that the story is being told on one side or from one lens, raise your voice and question it. At this point, I'd like to invite our political leader to tell us some more on what the United Workers Party has.
0: So these are the remarks that were made this morning by Mr. Norbert. And quite frankly, I don't think I can follow that with anything else, because he was totally, completely, and undeniably on point. The rules. Some people say rules are meant to be broken. That is not the case. Rules are there to maintain order. Rules are there to ensure the protection of the people. But in a society, in a country where the powers that be have totally forgotten their job is to protect the people and have opted instead to protect themselves and their victory and their power, that is when the rules are meant to be broken, not in the normal sense. But you see, I understood immediately what was transpiring in the House of Parliament. And a lot of people may not have gotten the memo. You see, the St. Lucia Labour Party did not go to Parliament that day to celebrate adult suffrage. They did not go to Parliament that day to celebrate democracy. They did not even go there that day to celebrate the struggle for freedom and rights that took place 75 years ago. They went there for one purpose, for one thing. They went there to celebrate their first ever election victory. Because you see, it was on that day that it is on that day that the St. Lucia Labour Party won an election. They won 5 out of 8 seats for the Legislative Council against the People's Progressive Party. And in everything that took place, that is what they were there to celebrate. That is why they came with their party paraphernalia. They came with their party colors. They came with their red comrade from across the pond. That's what it was. There was nothing about adult suffrage there. It was all about their victory.

That's what it was. So, Elisha, in his not, well, let me say this. Elisha was mistaken. Elisha mistakenly thought that the Labour Party was there to celebrate adult suffrage. Now, don't get me wrong. He was not wrong in that regard. They advertised that they were celebrating adult suffrage. They held a joint sitting of parliament. You know, there was both houses, the upper house and the lower house. There was both presiding officers, the Speaker of the House and the President of the Senate. The Prime Minister was there, the Mace was there, all of the protocols were observed. But Elisha thinks about country first. The Labour Party puts victory first. And that is where the misunderstanding came about. Because the Labour Party does not care about country first. And I can say that because I have proof. And my proof emanates from a speech given by Prime Minister Philippe J. Pierre at the opening ceremony for the Bido Park vending booths back in his first term in office. What did he say? He said, and I quote, "Don't listen to anyone who tells you put country first. That is a bluff. You should do well for yourself first. And if you can, you'll do for the country, because according to the Prime Minister at the time, when you do well for yourself, you do well for your country." But I have to tell you guys, I'm not sure the Prime Minister thought that statement through properly. Or maybe that was his theory. But from what I can see of the practice, it leaves a lot to be desired. Because you see, the Prime Minister followed up his statement with this comment. He said, and I quote, "That is the philosophical position of every man and woman in my cabinet." That is what the Prime Minister said back then. But when I look at the results of that philosophical position, his words, not mine, I'm not putting words in his mouth, I'm not putting my tongue in his tongue like a previous Labour Party MP said in the House once. I am repeating what the Prime Minister said. And I'm examining the outcome. I see a bunch of individuals who have become drunk on privilege and power. But they have forgotten where that privilege and power came from. I see a bunch of men and women who believe that they are above the law,
They are untouchable. The law does not apply to them. The rules does not apply to them. And everyone should bow at their feet. I say that, I've come to this conclusion because of the attitude displayed by these individuals. It is no longer follow the rules, abide by the rules, abide by the laws. It is now the rules only apply to people that are against me. For example, if it was Alan Chastney, Honorable Alan Chastney, and before I go there, let's go back a bit to that same Prime Minister and his behavior in the House. Back when the Speaker of the House was Rosemary Modest, and the Prime Minister was Stevenson King, and the Leader of the Opposition was Kenny Anthony, then what was he then? I don't know. I can't recall if he was the leader of the of opposition business in the House. I don't know if that is a position. I know they have leader of government business. I don't know if they have leader of opposition business, but I know that our current prime minister was sitting on the opposition side of the bench. And I recall then Prime Minister Stevenson King stood up to make a contribution. And I recall a whole halicase. Guys, I know I don't normally use that kind of language on the show, but indulge me. There was a whole hullabaloo, a whole halicase, because the opposition decided to get up and walk out. And at that point, our current Prime Minister, and you guys would remember that too, he stood up. I don't know if it was a point of order. I don't recall him saying he was standing on a point of order. But I recall his words to the then Speaker of the House, Mrs. Rosemary Mathre. He said that she cannot stop him from speaking in the House. This is the people's House, and he is the people's representative. He was asked not to disrupt the business of the House. He refused to sit down. He refused. He said he had a right to speak, and the Speaker had a right to listen, and that he could not be prevented from speaking in the House of Parliament. Now, the shoe is on the other foot. He sits on the other side.
and the Speaker of the House is denying. And remember, I don't recall the Prime Minister, the current Prime Minister, who was then in opposition, standing on a point of order. He did not stand on a point of order. He stood up to leave the House, but he chose to disrupt the business of the House, make a mockery of our House of Parliament, and tell the Speaker at the time she could not stop him from speaking. She could not stop him from saying what he had to say. He had a right to speak and she had a right to listen. Here comes a senator, a UWP senator, because I recall the Speaker at the time, Rosemary Mathre, saying to current Prime Minister Philip J. Pierre, "You have chosen to leave. Please leave the House without any more interruption." And he told her she could not stop him from speaking. He had a right to speak. On Monday, on the 75th anniversary of St. Lucia gaining that right to speak, St. Lucians gaining that right to speak, let me say it properly, on Monday, which was the 75th anniversary of St. Lucians gaining that right to speak that he was claiming that day, not so long ago, it wasn't 75 years ago, Elisha Norbert, a senator appointed to the upper house, to the Senate, a representative of the people, is being told by the Speaker of the House to sit down and shut up. There is no point of order. He didn't say shut up, but he meant it. He meant for him to shut up. He was threatened. Threatened with extrajudicial matters. Not my words. The words of the Speaker of the House. I didn't say that. I'm repeating what the Speaker said. But I don't recall when the current Prime Minister and his colleagues, and a lot of these colleagues are still sitting in the House today, Sean Edward, Alva Baptiste, Moussa Jean-Baptiste, Philip J. Pierre, they're still there. Same men and women. Oh, what tangled webs we weave when first we decide to deceive. Decide is not the word that day, but I couldn't remember the word, so I put in my, I paraphrase. The Prime Minister only now remembers that the people put him there. Well, he's always remembered the people put him there because that's what he said back then. He said, he's a representative of the people. You cannot tell me. You cannot tell me I cannot speak. I have a right to speak in this house and you have a right to listen. He said that to Rosemary Mathre. So why now? That same Prime Minister, that very same Prime Minister, sat there and allowed this travesty to continue. So when it was his turn to his

in accordance with the rules governing the house. They were not acting in accordance with the standing orders. They were not rising on a point of order to point out something that was untoward and needed to be addressed. They were disrespecting the people of St. Lucia. They were interrupting a formal sitting of the house. They were disrupting the business of the house. And quite frankly, they were engaging in criminal activity. But you did not hear the speaker that day attempt to use any sort of extrajudicial matters, did you? No. The speaker that day said to them, "You have chosen to leave. Please do so without disrupting the business of the house." And Philip J. Pierre, the same Philip J. Pierre, not Philip J. Pierre 1 and Philip J. Pierre 2, the same man that sits at the head of our nation is the same man that challenged the speaker and said, "You cannot tell me not to speak." Today, the shoe is on the other foot. Today, Senator Elisha Norbert, well, Monday, stood up on a point of order. He said, "Mr. Speaker, I rise on a point of order," and was told to sit down and shut up, that there was no point of order. And if he did not sit down, then extrajudicial matters will be resorted to. Now, I ask the question. Who exactly is protecting democracy in this country? Is it the Prime Minister and his bunch of merry misfits? Because say what you want, while the Prime Minister has the job, the title of protector of democracy, because I don't know if he never read his job description. He should have, because he said he was the most readied. But now I have to ask, when he said readied, did he mean he was ready, he was prepared, he was capable, he was roaring to go, enthusiastic about the job? Or did he mean he had been bathed in the color red and he was there only for self and not for country? But I think I have my answer, and I reference his speech again. Putting country first is a bluff. His words, not mine. He said, "Don't listen. All of those people are telling you to put country first. It's a bluff." When he goes on his platform, he doesn't say protect the country. He doesn't say protect the citizenry. He does not say protect the democracy. He says protect the victory. Even when much

0: needed reform, like constitutional reform and other things that are needed to strengthen our democracy are called for. What was his response? The technocrats come up with these ideas, but the technocrats are not politicians. And if I listen to the technocrats, it will cost me votes. His words, not mine. But I feel compelled to point out these ideologies by our prime minister, because I don't want people to misinterpret or misrepresent or misunderstand the man. Because a lot of you, like Elijah, are believing that a prime minister and a leader of a country is supposed to lead. That the prime minister, as the leader of the country, is supposed to protect democracy. That the prime minister, as the leader of the country, is supposed to uphold law and order and uphold the Constitution. But this is not the case in St. Lucia. I want to disabuse you of that notion. And if I was there on that day, I would have said to Elijah, I know that's what you believe should be. That is what the prime minister should have done. But again, according to the prime minister, it's not what you should do or what you could do. It's what you actually did do. And I don't believe anyone who witnessed what happened in the House of Parliament on Monday. I don't believe anyone who witnessed the Prime Minister's conduct over these past 5 to 6 years that he has been the Prime Minister of St. Lucia. I don't believe any of you could ever accuse Prime Minister Philip J. Pierre of upholding the Constitution of St. Lucia. If you do so, you would be doing the Prime Minister a grave injustice. As much as I agree with Senator Norbert and the stance he has taken, if I were in his place, I would do no different. I would take the same stance. But I think I'm a bit more understanding of the actual position that we in St. Lucia have found ourselves in with this Labour Party administration. Somebody's asking a crucial question. The person says, with that kind of behavior in the Parliament of St. Lucia, how can the country go forward? Well, of course the country can go forward. You see, we are forgetting. We keep forgetting. And I don't know how much longer I can keep pointing this out to the people of St. Lucia. The country can go forward. The country must go forward. Our institutions are there for a reason. But if we keep sitting down and lamenting the unfairness of it all, then and only then will the country stall. the St. Lucia Labour Party is not the owner of the government of St. Lucia. The St. Lucia Labour Party does not own the government of St. Lucia. Neither does the St. Lucia Labour Party own the citizens of St. Lucia, the resources of St. Lucia, the laws of St. Lucia, the land, the people, or the light in St. Lucia. That belongs to the citizens of St. Lucia. One and all. The privileges that were fought for 75 years ago by our forebears, they were not fought for members or supporters of the St. Lucia Labour Party. They were fought for on behalf of the people, meaning the citizens of St. Lucia. The laws that are embedded in our constitution are not there solely for the protection of members and supporters of the SLP. They are there for the protection of the citizens of St. Lucia. And that constitution that 98.8% of St. Lucians have never read, they don't know what's embedded in there, they've never seen a copy of it, they don't know if it exists, they hear about it, but they've never seen it, they don't know it. That constitution, that document, gives the citizenry, listen to me carefully, it gives the citizenry the power and the right to empower parliamentarians to work on their behalf. Let me say that slowly, so those in the back, the Festuses and the Color Fools and the Party Hacks, can understand. The Constitution gives the citizenry the right to empower politicians and MPs to work on their behalf. This means that the citizenry also have the right to remove that power in the hands of individuals who have proven themselves unable to work on behalf of the people. Once again, I don't think anyone can accuse Prime Minister Philip J-Pierre of being able to work on behalf of the people. My evidence for that statement, Prime Minister Philip J-Pierre has been the parliamentary representative of Castries East since 1997. And since 1997, Castries East has gone from the capital of Castries to the doldrums of Castries. there is more poverty in that constituency now than there was in 1997. There is less commercial activity in that constituency now than there was in 1997. There are less jobs. There are more dilapidated homes. Everything that could go wrong in Castries East has gone wrong and has continued to do so despite the Prime Minister naming himself a 5-star or a 6-star. Hell, he could give himself the title of a 12-star general. But his work speaks for itself and it speaks volumes. And a man should not be judged by his skin color or by his political affiliation or his ethnicity. He should be judged by his deeds. Based on that criteria, based on that criteria, I don't think the Prime Minister can be accused of putting the people first. Just look at his work as the Minister of National Security. Do we really have a Minister of National Security? Or do we have a Minister of National Travesty? You decide. People who left Castries East, and went overseas for just a few short years, when they came back, they could no longer recognize the community that they grew up in. And I'm talking about people who left the area and went overseas before 1997. When they return, they have a hard time figuring out where they are. Kind of like when the former Minister of Housing said that he's going to install some railings, his words, not mine. And you will notice I'm using their words to justify my judgment upon these individuals. The former Minister of Housing said when he was refurbishing the Jeremy Street Plaza that he was going to install some railings. Listen to that foolishness, you know, some railings. And if you happen to be blindfolded and dropped on Jeremy Street, when you remove the blindfold and you saw the railings, you would believe that you were in Dubai. I've seen the railings. I did not believe I was in Dubai. And even if I were one of the gullible few that were fooled by those railings into thinking I was anywhere close to Dubai, the smell of the city would have corrected that misappropriation in my mind very quickly. It would have corrected that. This one whiff, one breath, and I would have known exactly where I was, and I would have known that I was not in Dubai. So the people who grew up in Masha in the 80s, in the 70s, in the 60s, and thereabout, when they returned after 1997, they were confounded, kerfuffled, and quite confused because they had no idea where they were. And I believe that the very same George Charles that they went to the House of Representatives to celebrate his victory, because it was not about St. Lucia. Do not be fooled. These guys did not go there to celebrate adult suffrage. They went there to celebrate that very first election and that very first Labour Party election win. There was no other reason for that sitting of Parliament. But I put forth to you that if George Charles were to come back now, George Charles and all the other guys, the Bouske brothers at the time that were members of the PPP, who else was there? Henry Giroudi, Maurice Mason, or what was, I'm not sure if the gentleman's name was Maurice Mason, but I know he died of bilharzia. Those founding fathers, those men who walked from, who formed those that very first legislative council, those men who literally had their lives at risk trying to free St. Lucia from colonial rule, trying to participate in the governance of their own country. The men and women who participated in the strikes that gave St. Lucians the opportunity for adult suffrage. These men and women, if they were to come back to St. Lucia today, they would be appalled. They would be asking themselves, what did I go through all of that for? They would be confounded, kerfuffled, and quite confused. They would ask Philip J. Pierre and his merry band of misfits to get out of the House of Parliament. They would throw them out by their heirs. Because they would feel insulted. They would feel insulted by the misrepresentation of their legacies. Because back then, when these men decided to come together and take the fight to the plantation owners, it wasn't as it was today, you know. These men literally had to fight. These men who organized those strikes to get St. Lucia out from under the yoke of these labor of these plantation owners, these men risked their very lives. They risked their very lives. And you're telling me today that this is what their sacrifice amounts to? More mental slavery? George Charles might be turning in his grave like a rotisserie chicken if he were to walk St. Lucia's streets right now and see what Philip J. Pierre has taken his legacy and done with it. The right to control our ports given away to a foreign country. A brand new state-of-the-art hospital building left to rot while the people are rotting in a dilapidated stadium. Our sovereignty, our patrimony that these men fought so hard to attain in the first place. The right to call yourself not a British citizen, but a St. Lucian proudly, with your shoulders thrown back and your head held up high. That passport sold to the highest bidder, or more correctly to the lowest bidder on the market, as if their sacrifice to attain it in the first place meant nothing at all. People living hand to mouth, depending on SSDF checks and on STEP to send their kids to school. Not what these guys fought for. That is not what they put their lives at risk for. That is not what they hid under piles of straw or hay for during those strikes in Roseau, in Cul-de-Sac, and in Denry. That is not what these men bled for. And what is going on in St. Lucia today? It is an insult to their memory and their legacy. And we should all be ashamed. Every single one of us should be bowing our heads in shame, because these men really were the forefathers that put St. Lucia first, that put St. Lucia on the map, that fought and struggled and toiled and literally put their lives on the line for the right for us to be called St. Lucians today. And look at what we have done. Look at what we have done with their legacy. I'm talking about it and I am ashamed. I am embarrassed. These men left their families in the middle of the night. And here's the thing, that the Labour Party conveniently forgot. Do you know that they hijacked the House of Parliament? They brought Ralph Gonzague to speak about what the Labour Party has done and how the Labour Party from for 75 years have fought to protect the freedoms of St. Lucia. And I heard our esteemed leader of the opposition today reminding the Labour Party that they had forgotten a very crucial point. You see, yes, there were strikes, according to the leader of the opposition, and according to our history, we know there were strikes. We know that there was a real battle. Not like what we have today, people coming on social media, trying to insult people, trying to cast aspersions on people's character, trying to disrespect people. That's not the fights we had. We had real fights. These men's lives were actually in danger. But the person who never gave up, never surrendered, never backed down, was the same Sir John Compton. The very same Sir John Compton that they despise today. The very same Sir John Compton that they took away his diplomatic passport. The very same Sir John Compton that they took away his parking spot in Castries in the Boulevard. The very same Sir John Compton that they did everything in their power to destroy. We have a caller on the line right away. Good afternoon to you, caller. You are on the air.
1: Hi, MG.
0: How are you?
1: I'm there trying to survive, MG.
0: Yeah.
1: Just trying to keep it together. Angie, I call you for to make two points.
0: Mm-hmm.
1: First, the hike or the increase, what everybody is seeing as an increase in the electricity. They say surcharge. I don't care what they name it as, but it's an increase to what I was paying. And let me tell you, to borrow a quote from Kenny Anthony, where's Kenny Anthony anyway?
0: I don't know.
1: By those politicians, I tell you. To borrow a phrase from Kenny Anthony, this is extortion, this is robbery. You see what's going on there with that surcharge?
0: You sure is Kenny Anthony you want to quote? You don't want to quote Sicily, because the way I see it, these guys are attempting to milk the bull.
1: Boy, I tell you, talk about Sicily. I found this man. I haven't heard about this man in about 3 decades. And I saw he got an award recently.
0: Yeah, he's still
1: but
0: there.
1: Angie, whether it's Sicily milking the bull, Labour Party always milk something when he comes in.
0: Mm-hmm.
1: Either they milk the bull or they milk. I think those guys can even milk a whale.
0: They'll find a way.
1: From a wheel.
0: They will find a way.
1: They'll find a way to do it.
0: They'll find a way.
1: But that cannot be right, Amchi. That cannot be even legal. I even check in the legality to tell me that Lucy Lake is providing a service. And because if fuel goes up $4 or $5 more per barrel, that Lucy Lake must keep making a profit margin of a certain amount, so they have to get fuel surcharge to correspond. My light bill have moved almost 100%, I'm hearing some people that 300% or even nearly 400% more, you know.
0: Caller, do you recall a few weeks ago, I don't even believe it's a month ago, it might be a month ago, that this very same Elisha Noba that we were talking about came and said to the people of St. Lucia that a bill had passed that was going to increase our electricity bills?
1: Yes.
0: Do you recall Yadi and Jaim? I don't know if Jaim was there, but I know Yadi was beating his flappers, talking about that is a lie. Do you recall him? Yadi even called Sean Edward to come on to call it, to say that that is not true. But the evidence speaks for itself. Because Elisha said, when they passed the law, they did not specify where Lucilec was supposed to get the money, and they did not bar Lucilec from increasing tariffs and collecting that money from the consumer. They simply tell Lucilec, you have to have that amount of money. And they did not put any protections in place for the consumer.
1: Angel, I'm telling you, and you're right, I remember that bill, that debate, and they did pass that bill, and today, just this morning, I had to go and make my own personal inquiries at Lucilec. And I was told there by one of the staff reception on the inquiries section that the rates didn't increase, you know, but what might reflect an increase in your bill, what might cause the increase is the fuel surcharge.
0: Mm-hmm. It has to come from somewhere.
1: Yeah, I tell her, I don't care what you call it. A surcharge on increasing rates or tariff, it means that the bill is higher.
0: Yes.
1: I was paying, on average, I used to pay $180, $85 monthly, which I thought was too high. I tried my best to minimize that, to lower it, Angie.
0: Mm-hmm.
1: And now I'm paying $348 a month.
0: Jesus.
1: From 180 to 348. Angie, if that was $40 more, I would have doubled. My bill would have been 100%. That is extortion. That's robbery. Lucilec and the government cannot be doing. After you pay in, Angie, Philippia have caused us to pay $17.25 for a gallon of gasoline. And after that, you
0: caller, your phone is muted. You have muted the call, so I cannot hear you.
1: Okay,
0: could you repeat what you were saying, because the call was muted.
1: After we pay in $17.25 on the Labour Party for gasoline, I drive my vehicle, Angie. I've been driving from 1991. That makes it 35 years since I have a driver's license. I've been purchasing the gasoline for my vehicles even before the driver's license, because I bought a vehicle along with my nephew. That vehicle that I learned to drive in, I bought that vehicle with my nephew, co-partner with my nephew, and I learned to drive on it. So I've been driving for more than 45 years buying fuel, and I've never spent so much money buying fuel in St. Lucia. And every time Labour Party protested for $14.95, you know, that's when Kenny Anthony said That was extortion. And this man is still in St. Lucia, and this man, but you see, those guys left with their package, those guys left with whatever they have prepared themselves, they are well grounded.
0: Mm-hmm.
1: So that doesn't hurt them spellers. You never hear Kenny Anthony talk the rubbish he used to talk when he was in politics. You'll never hear him come and defend the average man. Boy, those spell, I tell you what this country needs, Andre. We need a Monday. And if you see, I was leading a party, a political party in St. Lucia. Mm-hmm. I am calling out my members of my party on a Monday morning, 8 o'clock in the morning. We're not working. And I'm doing that for an entire month, every Monday morning. We are going to come downtown. We're parking our vehicles and we're assembling on a pavement on Bridge Street. And we're occupying the whole length of Bridge Street, a pavement. And we are not going to work for that that day. Productivity will be lower. So I'm trying to get people from the government service to boycott work for that day and come. This government have to be taught a lesson.
0: Yes, they do.
1: That is extortion. That is extorting the people. And I want Philip Pierre to hear what I'm saying. Philip Pierre is extorting the people.
0: But you're only talking about... You're not going far enough. Because you're only talking about the fuel surcharge. You have not mentioned the 2.5% health and security levy. You have not mentioned the 12.5, the 15% VAT, although what's his name, leader of the opposition, Alan Chastney, gave us a little soulagement from that and brought it down to 12.5%, but it's still there. You have not mentioned the increase in tariffs, in excise taxes for imported goods, which is the reason why our goods on the supermarket shelves are so expensive. You're leaving out so many things. And you have not even mentioned the services that we are paying for and not getting. We're paying a health and security levy. Where is the health care? And where is the security?
1: Boy, I tell you, Angie, I tell you, this is robbery. This is extortion. And when you look at the fuel for vehicles, we have always had a different price arrangement for diesel versus gasoline.
0: Mm-hmm.
1: And now you're getting diesel level.
0: Yes.
1: Every government, every administration have had to subsidize fuel. Whether it's cooking gas or fuel for vehicles.
0: Yeah.
1: Philippe is pretending as though he has invented everything. Water harvesting, fuel...
0: subsidized.
1: This man is just conning the people. Philippe is just conning the people of St. Lucia.
0: Yes.
1: But yes, anyway, my next point, Angie. Mm-hmm. I don't want to work the line. My next point.
0: Mm-hmm.
1: I'm understanding that the galaxy, the Chinese... I've arrived. You remember that phrase, to quote another foolish SLP person, this time Richard Frederick.
0: Mm-hmm.
1: You remember when he said the Russians are here? Russians are here just before election of 2021?
0: Yes.
1: Well, the Chinese are here.
0: Okay.
1: Because I heard a whole convoy of them came down from China. They brought their house, they brought their cement, they brought their chow mein, they brought their ramen. And they have taken over canals. And if a view to working on the that hotel. Now, I understand recently.
0: Are you there? Hello? Oh, he's reconnecting. Let's give him some time. Okay, I think we've lost the call. But Mr. Chico, if you are listening, please call back, because I need to know about that Chinese ramen that you were just talking about. In the meantime, while we wait for Mr. Chico, we'll take a quick commercial break, because we have to pay the bills.
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0: Well, let's hope Mr. Chico is going to call us back. He just sent me two videos of those prefab houses being laid down in Canals. This is no joke, guys. This is no joke. But I heard that, well, we all heard that during COVID, the Chinese were building... There he is.
5: To book, hold on. Contact Captain Warren at telephone number 1-758.
0: Here we go. Mr. Chico, the floor is yours.
1: Yes, Angie. Sorry about that. Let me tell you, you see Digicel and Flo?
0: Yeah,
1: put those people.
0: They don't want you out there. They don't want you out there telling Lucy Lex business.
1: Yeah, I think they tagged him.
0: Yeah,
1: all three of them. Put them on a rocket. I can put them, three of them, on a rocket and send them right Pluto.
0: Merci. Nice, yeah.
1: Believe me.
0: Pluto not a planet.
1: And not forgetting Wasco. Sorry, all four of them. Let me tell you, just to finish up Galaxy.
0: Yes.
1: So, the Chinese are in town, Angie. And this morning I was having a discussion with my group. And I recall when Galaxy was brought by the UWP, they were given a quota of, is it 600 or 700 passports, so that they could raise either 40% of the cost of the hotel And then they were given
0: passports. Yeah, something a 60-40. It was a 60-40.
1: Yes.
0: Yes. Ratio.
1: In when SLP was in opposition, especially this Yileman man,
0: mm-hmm.
1: boy, we need special glasses, according to Rick Wynn, or special
0: telescopes,
1: endoscope to push inside the ear to see what's inside his stomach.
0: Jesus,
1: this man was criticizing and saying, boy, a company like Galaxy. Why you bring those after they did what they did in St. Kitts? Mm-hmm. We know about the prison
0: yes.
1: that never got built.
0: Yes.
1: In St. Kitts.
0: The prison that everybody involved should be in prison right now.
1: Yes. So this man, knowing all of that and saying all of that beforehand, comes in, they put him as Minister of Tourism, and the man have given Galaxy an undisclosed number of files.
0: Mm-hmm.
1: People are saying it's 5,000. He said it was 5, but we know it's a lot more.
0: Mm-hmm.
1: But it's my understanding that this figure is closer to 14,000 files.
0: Hmm.
1: And a file could be either between 1 to 4 passports.
0: Mm-hmm.
1: And this Galaxy Hotel, between 2021 and 2026, have not moved 1 inch. And the Chinese are just there knocking swords or whatever cutlasses they have. Because all of you go there, you're just saying, ting, ting, ting, ting. I don't know if it's the sword fighters they have in there. I've been there 3 times, Angie, so nobody can tell me about Connells. I've been there. Right. There is nothing productive going on in Connells.
0: But then you just But you just sent me a video of a lot of activity. I see houses being offloaded. I see houses on containers.
1: Yeah, they came in the weekend. They bought their own house, prefabricated houses. They brought their own cement. I understand they still. Even vehicles, they brought those three-wheel vehicles that the Chinese drive all over China.
0: Right.
1: I hope they don't come on the highway with those things. They bring all of those things. So those guys come in the toilet. Well, they don't need toilet. Because I saw some pit toilets down there. And septic tanks that has no slab on it. And everything is floating.
0: Jesus.
1: This is the kind of nastiness that government, Yile, have encouraged on Pierre, you know. In St. Lucia, the Chinese are doing worse in Connells than they are doing in China.
0: My goodness,
1: Gasa, and I cannot sit down there and let fellas like Philippe Pierre, who's not smart, those fellas are pretending that they're so much wiser than everybody else, and they're making. They are getting away with them things because the St. Lucians don't give a damn. The majority of St. Lucians living hand to mouth, they don't give a damn. And those fellas are ripping the country. What is going on there with Lucy Lake and Galaxy and SLP and those projects? That is extortion to the maximum. And I telling you, that thing had better stop sooner rather than later.
0: Yeah.
1: Because St. Lucia is going to grind to a serious halt. And then we will start having... We have already gone back to the river because Wasco can give us water, reliable water.
0: Mm-hmm.
1: Lucy Lexon will have people going back to the Fabo in their house and their flashlights. People will have to park their vehicles because they cannot afford gasoline to run their vehicles. Angie, we are grinding slowly, but surely we are grinding to a halt. Compliments SLP. Who told St. Lucians that they could trust Philippe Pierre with running a country? Philippe Pierre cannot even run his own motor car.
0: Mm-hmm.
1: Boy, before I say too many things, Sanjay, let me get out of your show. I saving everything for Monday. You see, on Monday, I'm going to scalp the Galaxy project, because I intend to make another visit at Cornell's to report on what I already see have circulating about the Chinese in town. Because I know he let's say that hotel opening first quarter of next year. There is no way, Angie. They can bring down the whole of China.
0: Don't say that, eh? Don't say that, because during COVID, the Chinese were building hospitals every day. So don't say that.
1: Well, if they build a hotel to open before March of 2027, only Chinese can live in it. Because the rooms might be 2 feet by 2 feet. You see, we're laughing at the Denry houses. The Denry houses will be mansions by what the Chinese will be building.
0: Well, remember, that's
1: because
0: not...
1: Because you know 20 of them can fit. Mm-hmm. You know 20 of them can fit in a 4x4.
0: Mm-hmm.
1: So, that's the same size houses that they're going to build. Mm-hmm. Anyway, Angie, I'm listening to your program still, but I'm annoyed. I'm vexed. Because
0: I can hate in your voice, partner. I can hate in your voice.
1: Thank you, my goodness. Take care.
0: All right, take care.
1: Yeah.
0: I just told you, Senusha, those very same forefathers that the Labour Party operatives were going into the House of Parliament to celebrate, because that's what they went and do. They went to celebrate their first victory. These guys are turning in their graves like rotisserie chickens, because they cannot believe that this is what they put their lives at risk for. Somebody sending me evidence of extortion here. The person sent me a bill, and the total amount due on that bill is $93.38. I have a caller on the line. Good afternoon to you, caller. You are on the air.
6: Good afternoon, Angie. How are you?
0: I'm good, caller. I'm good. What about you?
6: I'm hanging in there. Just like Foster, I'm kind of angry today.
0: What's going on?
6: Because I'm seeing day by day that we are losing our country. Our country, St. Lucia, is being destroyed. And when I say destroyed, I'm not talking figuratively, no, I'm talking literally. Our country right now is literally being destroyed at the hands of wicked people that we elected into government. And to piggyback on what Foster said, it's a travesty to see all those Chinese nationals pouring into our country. And it begs the question, Angie, are those Chinese nationals, do they have legitimate work permits? Who is authorizing all those prefab housing that we see via video evidence that we're seeing right now?
0: You're missing a question to ask, you know, caller. You're not asking the right question. What you should be asking, are these returning nationals? Are these CIP? Are these CIP St. Lucians? Because if they are, then they don't need none of that, because they are citizens. We have to ask the right questions when we're asking questions. Are these St. Lucian citizens, CIP citizens, coming home?
6: Well, inquiry minds want to know. We want to know. And it gets even scarier, Angie, because I'm getting some information on this thing here. And I'm hearing that down to even the cement those Chinese nationals brought into the country. To the point where, and I need to investigate that further, that when they brought down those containers, information reaching me, which I have to verify, that there were not any custom officers present when they were stuffing that container.
0: Mm.
6: So, yeah.
0: Mm.

0: norm, the custom is that once you this stuff in a container,
1: there must be a customs agent present.
0: So it begs the question, are those Chinese nationals, they bigger than the law? Who is giving them all that authority, all that power to bring down containers at will, down to the point where they brought in cement, so there's no economic activity, the local entrepreneurs cannot benefit from that? And the next question is, I'll ask, do they possess legitimate work permits?
1: If the people are CIP citizens, you pa bouizen sa.
0: Well, we want to know. And if they see the CIP citizens, we have to know. And again, yesterday I was talking about the secrecy of this SLP administration. Everything that they do in the name of St. Lucia is a hidden secret. But again, I will say, like I said yesterday, we the people, we allow these things to happen.
1: There you go.
0: We allow it to happen. That Canals project is a disaster by itself. Our CIP funds were injected into that and nothing is happening. All of a sudden, or all in a sudden, according to Philip Pierre, we see loads of Chinese nationals pouring into our country, importing containers of prefab houses. Then we're hearing that they even brought in as far as cement into our country. So who's authorizing that? We want to know.
1: Caller, you should find out what country, what nationality, what kind of passport the people came into St. Lucia with. Because if they are returning nationals, not only can they bring that in, they might even get concessions to bring it in. Because if they are CIP citizens, I'm thinking they are returning nationals. They have St. Lucia passport. What can I say? Because when you are a citizen, you have certain privileges.
0: Exactly.
1: So, if the guys are citizens, the guys, I mean, work permit, they don't need work permit. Do you need a work permit to go and look for a job? No, you are a citizen. If the guys are citizens, the guys can bring down what they want to bring down. Because they are citizens.
0: That is
1: as
0: true.
1: Long as what they bringing down is not illegal, they can bring their house. You can bring your prefab house. So that's the first question. Who are they? Where they from? Who's their family? Are they St. Lucians or not? If they are St. Lucians, caller, you can ask them questions.
0: It begs the question again. We need to know. We should not be speculating at this point. We should not be finding out these things by and a coincidence or by an accident, by someone happened to have just been at the right place at the right time to video these things and to bring it to our attention. With the St. Lucian public, we should know. Because all of a sudden, or all in a sudden, we see now there's a mad rush to start this Canals Hotel. This project has been dormant for over 10, 15 years, if I'm correct. But all of a sudden, or all in a sudden, there is a mad rush to start or to complete this Canals project. Was there any agreement signed? Are there any backdoor negotiations that we do not know of? What is happening?
1: Well, the deadline is coming, so I guess they want to finish it by the deadline.
0: What is the deadline, Angie, if you mind me asking?
1: March 2027.
0: Okay. Because there's the EU gave us 2028 to, and the deadline is 2027, so there's a mad rush now to finish that hotel. You see what's happening to you, St. Lucia? Your government that you claim that you elected, 16-1, is doing all those negotiations and all those transactions without you knowing, without your knowledge, and all you do there is sit there and say nothing. You, St. Lucia. Can we allow that? No. But who's going to take on the mantle? Who's going to take on the responsibility? Who's going to take on the challenge to stand up and say no?

0: These things cannot happen and should not happen. And that's why I would continue to say, I will applaud, and I'm applauding Senator Elijah Norbert for the stance that he took.
1: That's right.
0: For the stance that he took in the quest for us to have good governance and transparency. So, I don't know, Senusha. We have a situation now that the gas, electricity bills are going up. People are complaining that the bills are exorbitant. They cut $600, $500, three something. People are complaining based on the fact that the fuel surcharge, when they go to Luselec and they complain, Luselec is saying to them, it's the fuel surcharge. And all they do is take it in their neck. Nobody wants to stand up and agitate peacefully for what is right.
2: Well, caller,
0: people are suffering in the country.
2: Caller, let me tell you something.
0: Believe it or not.
2: If you refuse to stand up for something, then you're going to fall for anything. And that's what's happening in Senusha. This is for the labor hacks, the color fools, the festuses. This is what they should be worried about. And they should leave. They should be putting themselves first, because the Labour Party is not putting them first at all. But they don't want to hear that, because they're waiting for the handout to pay the very same electricity bills.
0: Exactly. And let me tell you, what happened last Monday is a travesty again. And I'm not digressing. I'm not straying away. I'm just showing St. Lucians that we allow anything to happen in our country, and we say nothing, and we do nothing. You telling me that we're celebrating 75 years of adult suffrage. This is part of our history.
2: Mm-hmm.
0: What was the purpose in our government bringing Ralph Gonzalez out of St. Vincent and the Grenadines to give us speech, a feature, an address?
2: But caller, I just
0: what was the motivation?
2: Caller,
0: you were not listening.
2: Caller, you were not listening. You were not listening. Your St. Lucians were celebrating adult suffrage. The government was not celebrating adult suffrage. The government, well, let me not say the government, the Labour Party was not celebrating adult suffrage. The Labour Party was celebrating the very first Labour Party election win. Protect the victory. They're protecting all kind of victory, past, present, future. That's what was going on there. So, caller, the person with the problem is you, me, and every other right-thinking St. Lucian that mistakenly thought that this day was a celebration of our democracy. We didn't read the fine print.
0: That is true. And so, this man came, Ralph Gonzalez, gave a feature address in our parliament. He had the will to speak. And here it is that a senator who is a son of the soil, born St. Lucian, is standing on a point of order, drawing to the speaker of the parliament that there was some...
2: an infraction.
0: The standing orders were contravened, and there was an infraction. Mm-hmm. And the Speaker of the House, Claudius Francis, is telling him to sit down. But you can bring a man who has no ties to St. Lucia whatsoever to come and give a feature address to celebrate or to commemorate our adult suffrage. Mm-hmm. What does that tell you, St. Lucia? That tells you that the St. Lucia Labour Party has no respect whatsoever for the people, meaning us, and the democracy of our country. And
2: thank you for that call.
0: We allow
2: thank
0: it to happen. But yes, I'm just saying to St. Lucians, you continue to stay silent. You continue. And worse, and even Angie, and reach home safely.
2: All right. Thank you for that, caller. You see, y'all are missing the point. Y'all wanted to celebrate adult suffrage. The people don't want to celebrate adult suffrage. They are the cause. Like somebody commented the last time that the Labour Party is the cause of all adults suffering in St. Lucia. They have caused more adult suffrage than anybody else. We have another caller on the line right away. Good afternoon to you, caller. You are on the air.
3: Hi, Angie. Good afternoon.
2: Good afternoon.
1: What happened with the senator is really a disgrace to our nation. And you know, I have been monitoring parliament, and this is why young people again get disinterested in those sort of activities that, you know, grown-ups are supposed to know better, but they do not. And they enjoy, you know, us young people and the majority of St. Lucians not knowing their rights, not knowing what the laws are, you know, not knowing the laws that govern parliament, you know. They are the ones that are basically destroying, you know, weakening and making a mockery of our institutions.
2: Amen.
1: Because I have always looked at, you know, this parliamentary debates, and I see these people with those red stars, and I'm saying, but wait a minute, is that allowed? Because I am a young person, I come from the community of Denry, and I have served on a youth parliament, and there are so many rules in the House of Parliament, you'd be surprised. You're not supposed to wear bright colored suits. It has to be of a dark shade. There's so many rules in the House of Parliament, but these politicians will come with tan suits, they will come with their stars, they will come with all sorts of things that is against the rules. And because we as St. Lucians don't know what the rules are, you know, we go and we just take it as that. And everything is a sideshow. And we don't realize we're basically destroying our democracy, because without rules, what are we?
2: Yeah.
1: You understand?
2: Yeah.
1: Without rules, you do anything on the road.
2: Yeah.
1: Because I can and I get away with it. Without rules, I take somebody's life, because I'm angry at them, and I don't think, you know, there's any rules that I need to stand to, and I'm always right. Without rules, I do things to my neighbor, and it goes up as Christianity, which is what a lot of our rules are based on, the Ten Commandments, all of those things. We are becoming a nation that is lawless, and it is starting with our leaders. We are electing lawless leaders. We are electing leaders who themselves don't even know the rules, or do not care to even study the rules. And it's just becoming a mess, you understand? And this young man stood up and told you that, you know, Mr. Speaker, this is against the rules. I guess if he had his bazooka, he would have exercised it on the young man.
2: I guess so.
1: Because I guess he was embarrassed, or he was angry that, you know, in front of visitors, you know, this man is trying to disrupt the house. But if people were following the rules,
2: we would not have that situation. Yeah,
1: and that should not have been. From the time I heard that ad, I realized that was a Labour advertisement. You understand? They have nothing to run on. They have nothing going for them. The economy is in a mess. You understand? People are suffering. Things are hard. So they're looking for wins. They're trying to go all into history to find little wins that they can tie to the Labour Party. You understand? They're trying to look for things like in a haystack. They're looking for things.
2: Yeah. They're looking for needles in a haystack, caller.
1: Yeah, because their father was a policeman, not them. The war in Iran and in Ukraine is far from St. Lucia. It's not their impact. You know, people are killing each other. It's not their fault. At the end of the day, people have to learn how to live with each other. It's as if, like, they have nothing going for them. The economy, well, I mean, jobs, what to do? We're just trying something. Tourist arrivals, you know, it's the season. We're waiting for the tourists. Nothing, we cannot impact that.
2: Caller, do you know that... We are expecting a cruise ship on the 20th of this month.
1: I heard on our program is today we're supposed to get one.
2: Well, when I checked the cruise schedule, it said October 20th.
1: Angie, all even the slowest. And a kindergartner who's going to Castries to go to school, and children and parents who are traversing the Castries city can realize something is wrong.
2: Yeah.
1: Something is wrong because from September, it's a problem in Castries. The children are going to school, tourists in your feet, boats, there's traffic jam everywhere because these cruise ships are already there.
2: Yeah.
1: Something is wrong this year. The cruise ships are skipping St. Lucia. St. Lucians, the hacks, the Labour Party hacks, need to ask their government why. Because yeah. I am sure things are not that slow in St. Vincent.
2: Trust me.
1: A new cruise ship port, by the way. Mm-hmm. Okay? I am sure things are not slow in Barbados by who have a new ship that I understand that is home porting there. You understand? So things are not slow in the Caribbean. It's slow in St. Lucia. And we need to ask the government why. Mm-hmm. The ships are there. Well, the ship is plural, it's still ship. The ships are around the Caribbean. Why are they skipping St. Lucia? Because every year, the Minister of Tourism tells you, oh, we're expecting an even better tourist arrival than last year. We are expecting a better May. This year, I want to hear what
2: bumper crew. Bumper arrivals. Bumper arrivals.
1: Better arrivals.
2: Better than the best ever.
1: 2019.
2: The best ever. Yeah.
1: They like to say that. And the man always says that, but he never tells you base. What is your base year? What is your base year? Because if the goalposts keep changing every year, then there must be a base year. You say, okay, that was when we based it on. But every year better. Well, this year should be a base year because I'm sure it's not going to be better this year. It's not late. There's always going to be better. So this year, I think will
2: because
1: be the
2: they have already year. Put out something saying that they are expecting the Canadian market to increase by 45% because Canadian ships are not going to Cuba because of the problems with oil. So, automatically, they will come to St. Lucia.
1: Angie, we should have already seen a Canadian explosion. Why? Because Canadians are not going to the States. I wouldn't even say Cuba. The States.
2: Yeah.
1: Cubans are avoiding the States. They tell you, because the thing is, these politicians think we don't have the internet.
2: Yeah.
1: They think we don't have international news, whereby we could see what is happening out there and make sense out of the colorfuls may not want to. They may act like they don't have a brain, but the rest of St. Lucia have a brain. Mm-hmm. Okay? And we're seeing what's happening out there. The States and Canada are in fracas. Trump is causing a problem of tension. And these people have stood up with their government and they have decided that they're not going to the States. A lot of the transit between the United States and Canada, with Canadians going to the States for holiday, because as we know, Canada is a cold place. So a lot of them run down to Florida to get a little heat. A lot of them go to Texas, go to Arizona. They're not doing it this year. Except if they have houses there, they will go. But those that would just go vacationing, they don't do it. So these people should be coming to the Caribbean. We should have already had an increase in flights.
2: Yes.
1: Okay? Where is Air Transit, I think it's named. That's the one with the star. Air Transit, what's his name? Where is it? You're not even seeing that thing coming here. Okay? You're not hearing increases with Air Canada. You're not hearing increases with JetWest, WestJet. You're not hearing
2: those. We're not even hearing any marketing strategy to target the Canadians.
1: Hilaire is basically one of the worst ministers of tourism I've ever seen. Lon is much better than Hilaire. You understand? Lon is better than Hilaire. You're not hearing anything. I always said these people should focus on the French market. Try and get a flight from France, from Paris. We already had that issue with England. You're not sitting on your laurels, not doing anything whatsoever, and expecting the bread. God will just open the heaven and let it come to you. No, what are you doing? We should have flights from Texas. We should have flights from Denver, from Los Angeles, if possible.
2: Slow down, caller. It seems you think Dominic Fede is still the Minister of Tourism. He's not there anymore.
1: I wish Dominic Fede should have jumped ship and tried to help these guys, because it's sad. It's sad what's happening in our country. You understand? We have Dominic Fede, we have Chasney, you know, and then we have this joker. It looked like that Prime Minister should have taken minister. Give him a minister of I don't even know what ministry to give him, because he's a mess at everything. but take tourism and give somebody else the one he has there as minister of his minister of national security. Give that to some police officer. Maybe take what's his name from Denry. Regis from Denry, somebody. Give it to somebody. Because you're doing a bad job with that. And Hila is doing a bad job with tourism. Maybe you'll do better, even though you said you never knew during COVID tourism was so important to St. Lucia. You never knew that as prime, as opposition leader. You
2: caller,
1: never knew tourism was so important.
2: Caller, let me tell you something. Do you know, the man said that with a straight face, having served as the Minister of Tourism, you know.
1: As Minister of Tourism.
2: The man is a former Minister of Tourism, you know.
1: I always throw that in Labour people's faces. Your Prime Minister never knew how important tourism was to St. Lucia. And those people fought Alan Chastney and said that tourism may never come back to how it would be.
2: Mm-hmm.
1: So why is he putting the lives of St. Lucia at risk? Why is he opening during COVID? Why? All these people did was try and destroy our country.
2: Mm-hmm.
1: Now they're saying Chastney is trying to destroy the country. Chastney is trying to burn the house down to kill a rat. But they were doing the very same thing and worse. Because at the end of the day, that's not what Chastney is doing. Chastney is bringing light to what is going wrong in the country and don't want people to know. They want to do what they want. And I'm happy. Chastney may not be our next prime minister, but I am happy he's standing up for something.
2: Mm-hmm.
1: I am happy that young man from Miku is standing up for something. Because I am sick. Cody Bagay Laka the Facebook. I am sick. I am sick and tired
2: and
1: of
2: then
1: this
2: you,
1: government.
2: And then you're sick and tired of being sick and tired.
1: Sick and tired of these ministers thinking that they are in charge of St. Lucia. They have no responsibility. No. They have to not answer to the people of St. Lucia. We mean nothing to them until their 5 years is over. And then they'll come begging at you, please vote for me and give you a mercy check. And give you a massive voucher and give you $500 to go and vote for me. We still have to change that. Because
2: Caller, you are making me very proud this morning, this
1: I'm
2: afternoon.
1: Telling you,
2: very proud. Because I know you are a young man.
1: That. Yeah. We have the power, not these politicians.
2: That's right. That's right. That's right. That's right. Thank you. Thank you. Have a wonderful day. I tell you, that is how our youth are supposed to speak. They think they are fooling everybody, but they're not fooling everybody. They're only fooling themselves. And you all need to let them know that not everybody is a colorful. Not everybody want a handout. Not everybody want to scratch people back so they can scratch their back. Some of us understand country first. Some of us understand country first. Somebody, let me look at some of those comments. Boy, let me tell you, the comments are blowing up. Somebody says they want to rush to finish it because of CIP. Another says, and they still have their labor umbrellas all over in Castries. They are so proud of their mess. Another says, I'm not making too much hay about the Elisha complaint. I should explain if I get the line. Okay, somebody says, I have a very good explanation as to why I'm not throwing energy behind it. Somebody says, I'm not crying for them, caller. Another says, they turned adult suffrage to labor activity. Another says, the Labor Party wants us to throw energy into such matters so we can ignore the bigger issues. We have another caller on the line. Good afternoon to you, caller. You are on the air.
3: Good afternoon, madam.
2: How are you, sir? I'm good.
3: Oh, I'm fine, Angie. Good afternoon to your listeners.
2: Yeah.
3: I would like, if you allow me, to use your platform briefly. In the interest of time today, I shall try my best to be terse. But as I say, there's always so much to discuss, Angie.
2: Mm-hmm.
3: First of all, Angie, I always like to use analogies, right, to try to get my point across. I understand Senator Norbert's frustration with the proceedings of Parliament, and I know it's important, you know. I know it is important. But if a person is suffering from stage 4 colon cancer or stage 3 lung cancer, if they suffer a broken toe, it is a minor injury compared to what they are already suffering. I'm not saying it's not important to address, but what I'm saying is it's going to take time and resources away from an ailment that can kill them, as opposed to one that could be fixed later on. You understand what I mean?
2: I understand.
3: St. Lucia has stage 4 pancreatic cancer, Angie. What Senator Norbert is bringing up there is merely a flesh wound. I understand it's important. It is important. But we are in trouble, as I said to you yesterday.
2: Mm-hmm.
3: You notice how quickly our focus have gone from SSDF checks. Perhaps the most scandalous thing to happen in our politics in the last 20 to 30 years, Angie, how our energy has channeled away from bringing justice to the families of these people and restoring some form of dignity to our government.
2: Our energies are not focused, you know. We're just taking a pause. Like you said, it is important. It may not be as high on the Richter scale as the SSDF checks, but we haven't stopped the chemotherapy. We still taking the chemotherapy, but we are also setting the broken toe.
3: You and I maybe doing our job in giving the chemo, but a lot of people have kind of like stepped away because this is the nature of the St. Lucian person.
2: Mm-hmm.
3: We don't like to drive the nail all the way down until it's flush. We'll have to leave a little bit of it out and move on to the other thing. You understand?
2: Mm-hmm.
3: Because look at what the debacle they had in the inquiry. Now St. Lucians are not even focused about any of these things anymore. It's all about a charade. Oh, garçon, pardon me, mi si ka wipon question. Oh, I'm not a repeater. People have St. Lucian people are like that. And unless we, the ones who are conscious of that, remain focused and keep driving the bread and butter issues, keep driving at them. We need to keep driving at them. I understand its importance, you know, Angie, and I know. But it's the nature of our people. We need to understand that anytime we deviate slightly, they're going to lose focus, Angie. That's the majority of St. Lucians. The few of us who are going to remain focused will remain focused, you know. Mm-hmm. But you see, the minute the few of us who are focused on the bread and butter issues decide to just shift,
2: mm-hmm.
3: the whole crowd is going to shift, because that's the nature of the St. Lucian, because they're into entertainment and vibes.
2: Mm-hmm.
3: They don't really care. So to the inquiry yesterday, that inquiry exposed so many flaws,
2: mm-hmm.
3: not just in our people and our literacy levels, you know, Angie, in the institutions,
2: yeah.
3: as we said, that are meant to hold them accountable.
2: Mm-hmm.
3: We have a lot of issues. As I said, we have stage 4 pancreatic cancer, Angie. We are in trouble. We are in big, big trouble.
2: Yeah.
3: And we can see it. Look, we have a party, a Labour Party, a government, Angie, that wants to take us back to the 1980s. I don't know if Foster Chico was reading my mind today, you know, of coal pots and fouillé.
2: Mm-hmm.
3: Because pretty soon we won't be able to afford LPG. So we have to go back to the way my grandmother used to live. We have a tweezing outside.
2: Yes.
3: We free rocks and we burning wood.
2: Yeah. Well, caller, not to downplay what you say, but I never throw away my free stones. I have my free stones there up to now. Because my mother said to me, my mother always says, in fact, because she says it all the time, Compton always say, don't throw your carbon because you never know when you might need it. So the fouillé with the free rocks, it's still there. It's still there, and when I want to cook a breadfruit, I know how to go and put. I still have my black pan, don't worry.
3: Listen, I still roast breadfruit in Canada on free stones. I know what you're talking about.
2: I understand what you're saying, that the regression, because we will not be able, and that's the same reason why I said earlier, the same George Charles that they were so eager to celebrate on Monday, if he probably turning in his grave like a rotisserie chicken.
3: Not probably, most definitely.
2: T- to see what he's sacrificed.
3: It is hot.
2: Yes, because guess what? These people, their lives were actually in danger, you know, during those strikes.
3: I know.
2: These people, the plantation owners were looking for these people to kill them. The people on the plantation had to hide them. I heard stories that John Compton was hidden in a thing of hay or straw or whatever. The people hid him to save his life. They were looking for him to kill him. And you telling
3: just
2: me
3: plantation owners, the Labour Party was looking for him to kill him.
2: Well actually he was part of the Labour Party at that time.
3: He was part of the Labour movement when they started, but right. When he separated.
2: Yeah.
3: They also did the same thing to him.
2: But I'm saying these men sacrificed. They could have died. They could have died. They sacrificed so much. And this is how we repay their sacrifice. These men cannot be resting. They cannot be resting in peace.
3: That is why I'm not afraid to use my voice, you know, Angie, and with no fear as to what happens to me, because I understand freedom and liberty and these things are not things that are given to you, you know.
2: Yeah.
3: In the words of Father Jean-Bertrand Aristide,
2: yeah,
3: you have to fight and take freedom and take liberty. Rights are not given to you. In the words of Father Jean-Bertrand Aristide, to me, who is still the legally elected Prime Minister of Haiti, I don't care what anybody says.
2: Right.
3: Those things are not given to you unless you fight for them.
2: Mm-hmm.
3: Okay, so the rights we want in St. Lucia, we have to get out there and fight for it. Whatever it is the government that is doing that is not in accordance to the law and so on and so forth, we have to go out there and fight for it. If we don't do that, then we will just remain just the same. And Look at St. Lucia. St. Lucia was once the pearl of the Caribbean. Now look, everybody have already fly past us. we have a minister talking about, oh, we're on the right trajectory. Right trajectory, because what Jake Paul came to get married in St. Lucia and Michael Jordan was there. As seeing that now, let me get to the point about tourism now with St. Lucia and tourism. Like, I have to be blunt and honest. Angie, St. Lucia has nothing more than two mountains, a sulfur spring, a few beaches, and it's wonderful people, even though I call them stupid because of certain things, but that's all we have. People do not travel over and over and over to see two mountains. So when a man comes to St. Lucia and he gets married and he stays at a beautiful hotel on a beautiful beach, he has no incentives of coming back over and over and over and over and over again.
2: Mm-hmm.
3: You understand what I mean? People travel for things like entertainment and sports. Now, this is where we find ourselves with Viewfort South again and being underdeveloped. And the topography of the soil in Viewfort is very stable. You can build skyscrapers there. You can build casinos. You can build entertainment resorts there, Angie, where people travel for entertainment. Just like Las Vegas, you know, Las Vegas was a desert.
2: Yeah. Dubai was a desert.
3: Oh,
2: now Angie, it's the most sought after residence.
3: I think I'm going to have to name him Miss Cleo. That's exactly where I was going to. I was going to next. Those places, Angie, were deserts, and those places were built. So you have to build an environment where people will say to you, okay, you know, this year St. Lucia has, let's just say, call it the Alan Chastney Plate, a horse race, an international horse race. The purse is $1 million. You will find billionaires from all over the world, Angie, who love horse race, bringing the prized animals to St. Lucia, you know, Angie, along with the private planes and private jets. And they're going to need lodging and housing, and they're going to need people to take care of these animals. Angie, is the vision of the man. The vision of the man, Angie. I don't care what anybody says. As I said, I don't know Chastney personally, and I don't care to know Chastney. I don't even care if Shasin is the leader of the UWP or the prime minister of St. Lucia. You see, the ideas that he has already put out there, Angie, he's already done his work.
2: Yeah.
3: Because an idea, an ideology, you know, Angie, an ideology, you know, Angie, lives forever and ever and ever and ever. Look at Prophet Muhammad and Islam. Just take a look at how it's still stable and still going, you know, just an idea, you know, Angie. Buddhism, Confucianism, it's just ideas, Angie. People need to understand the difference between an idea and the individual.
2: Yeah.
3: Because when I read T.S. Eliot, Murder in the Cathedral, I don't know who T.S. Eliot is. I'm reading his work. So right. I don't have time to judge T.S. Eliot personally. I'm looking at T.S. Eliot's work.
2: Right.
3: St. Lucians don't do that, Angie. We love to take things personal and look at, hey, son, this is you understand what I mean? We need to step out of that mentality. We need to step away from that and learn to separate a person's ideas from the person.
2: Yeah.
3: You understand what I mean?
2: I understand. I understand.
3: That's one of the things I wanna leave with the audience today. And I encourage again back to literacy. I personally think the government of St. Lucia effective immediately should close all schools just like they did in Cuba for about 2 years and have those children teach their parents how to read and write. Because I cannot believe men who seem to have been born in the 80s have such a difficult time in answering simple questions, Angie. And if you think the fisher folks are bad, you should listen to the farmers now. And the people who clean the streets and those people who didn't really go to, because I thought Angie, I didn't think it was that bad.
2: Let me tell you, this commission of inquiry, I think the prime minister should close the proceedings. I think the prime minister should stop airing this thing publicly. Because this is a travesty. It's a travesty on so many levels. And let me explain what I mean. First of all, it is clear, and I said that yesterday, it is clear that not one of these people actually understands the gravity of the situation. They don't understand. They are not fully aware of what is taking place. Because not one of these individuals, and I think only one of them, somebody pointed out to me, only one of these individuals came there with legal representation. Immediately, that tells you the gap between these people. Second of all, the way these people are treating this with the dire nothing mentality tells me nobody took the time to prep these individuals to tell them that even if it says commission of inquiry, that's still a court of law. Because the level of questioning and the level of answers. Secondly, this is displaying to the outer world, the wider world, how backward and ignorant and illiterate.
3: You can say stupid. I'll do it on your behalf, don't worry.
2: Because I love my people.
3: I love them too, Angie.
2: And I am saying to myself, what is taking place there is a travesty in the eyes of the law. It is a travesty in the eyes of, and it is not doing any justice to our already hobbled tourism industry. It is not doing any justice. It is giving it a what we need for tourism is a shot in the arm, not a shot in the foot. And these people are shooting the tourism industry in the foot. Because let me tell you something, there are people, when they want to go to St. Lucia or if they've gone to Senusha before and they've gotten an affinity for the island, they are recommending, you know, word of mouth is the best recommendation. They are recommending St. Lucia to their families, to their friends. This person wants to get married, so they're going to say, oh, St. Lucia, I went to St. Lucia, I had a good time. So this person, I say, okay, St. Lucia, I've never heard of it before. I don't know what's going on. Let me research. And they come across, they type up St. Lucia. They come across Commission of Inquiry. And you hear stuff like a boat captain taking tourists out and hasn't paid his license in 4 years. And he's doing so. Well, and Sir Shai. And he's doing so under the influence of alcohol. You know that person that coming to St. Lucia again. You know that if that ticket was booked, the next click would be cancelled. So they're not doing us any favors. And I think, again, this is the short-sightedness of the Labour Party. Why? And here's the thing.
3: I don't know why you've been so kind to them and calling them short-sighted. No vision.
2: I'm trying to be polite, because you see, when the people when the people call the station, I always tell them, say, nice it up. So I cannot now go against my own rules, you know, that will make me a hypocrite caller. I can't go against that my own true. Rules. So I have to maintain it, because that's the standard that I have set. I'm not a Labour Party supporter caller. You understand?
3: Angie, you know the thing that has reached Flabo for all those years is that we always hold the high ground.
2: Yes.
3: We always hold the high ground. And St. Lucian people don't understand holding high ground. I have lived through it my entire life, and then one day I decided, you know what, you see that aggressive approach that they have, I will have the same aggressive approach. So well away you jiwe mwen, na jiwe yo vie. Well, where you insulting me? Na insulting you, I will not hold a high ground, because Saint Lucian people understand most of the time aggression and loud voices. Because as I always try to explain to people, if you were two Saint Lucian people in a debate on argument, is the person who's hurling out the most insults and who is the loudest, that's always the one who wins over the crowd.
2: Yeah, yeah.
3: Because. That is the level of understanding that our people have. That's why I always say to Shasne, when Shasne sometimes come and talk, I just say, Shas, dumb it down. Shas, dumb it down. They don't understand what you're saying. They don't understand. So you sound like a crazy man and a madman, because they do not understand. As I said, the Commission of Inquiry really opened my eyes. So that I used to think it to myself, yeah, and because of the few interactions I had with St. Lucian, but I'm saying to myself, but wait, these people interact with international visitors on almost a daily basis.
2: And this is what we're putting out there. This is the image of St. Lucia we are selling.
3: I have Jamaican friends here who work in the tourism industry. And when you listen to these men and women talk, Angie, who can see we say Harvard, you highly call? Because of the exposure they have gotten due to tourism, Angie. When you listen to the high levels of conversation they have, sometimes there is one that is, man, you sure you're not some type of scholar trying to play fool to catch me off guard?
2: Mm-hmm.
3: They be like, nah, man. I choose to make it work pan ship and choose to make it work in an hotel and more time, I chat to people and da da da da. And I say, wow, you learned all of that just from people? And they say, yeah. And then I listen to our people who work in the hotel industry and the tourist industry, and they sound so uncouth, Angie.
2: Did you hear one of the respondents of the let me tell you this, I'm telling you, this thing is a travesty. And I believe
3: I'm not a repeater.
2: No, not that,
3: Oh.
2: When the guy was told why are you buying bears? And he say, when the doctor tell him to stop, he'll stop. And then the one that said, there was one that said, what did he say to Mario Michel? Safe Bosla. I mean, when you listen to that, and these people are sitting there incriminating themselves, not even realizing that this is a murder investigation. This is a manslaughter investigation. There are at least four counts of manslaughter, involuntary manslaughter on the table. That's murder.
3: They're not only incriminating themselves, they're incriminating the employers,
2: yes,
3: the owners of the boats, the hotels,
2: everybody. They are bringing the country down. God. And let me tell you what else.
3: Oh, my
2: and it's, God. And, it, and you know what else it brought to light? And a lot of people may not be seeing that part. It is bringing to light a big deficiency in our justice system. Because here it is that these people are involved in something so serious, and it is clear to me that these people were not prepped. It is clear to me that these people do not understand the gravity of the situation. They're not being represented by any legal minds, except one person I was told that came there with a lawyer.
3: But Angie, the biggest thing is,
2: you're telling me that St. Lucia could not provide any sort of legal aid? Where is the provision for legal aid? Every country have some sort of provision for legal aid for people that cannot afford legal representation. Where is ours?
3: Yes.
2: Where is ours?
3: Nupani, Angie, let me ask you a question. Has any one of these people been charged criminally?
2: Not yet.
3: So there you have it. There you have it. So you they don't need lawyers. It's not a criminal. There's no criminal matter. It's just a charade.
2: No. Don't think so. I think what is being done to these people is a grave injustice. Because out of the investigation is still ongoing. This is part of the investigation, and these people are not aware of that. They were
3: so
2: not
3: then it's threat. A grave injustice to them too.
2: But that's what I'm telling you. This is a grave injustice that is being perpetrated there.
3: Because when they arrest you, they have to read your rights. You have the right to remain silent. Anything you say can or will be used against you in the court of law.
2: Exactly.
3: So without reading you any Miranda rights or any kind of rights, then they have you talking, babbling, blah, blah, blah, blah, blah, blah, blah, blah.
2: They're asking you questions. These people are acting as if it's some kind of TV interview they on. Or they're on Street Vibes.
3: Yes, because that's also... Don't put it in the sink. Put it on the counter.
2: And they're incriminating themselves and no legal representation to say, hey, this is an investigation.
3: Oh, gee.
2: And this is exposing, let me tell you, this is exposing so much. That's why I said yesterday, maybe it's my ignorance that is telling me that, wait a minute, what is going on here? And a lawyer friend of mine is saying she's walking through Constitution Park and there are speakers outside playing the proceedings, just like when the parliamentary proceedings are... let me tell you, the Prime Minister, the DPP, somebody should shut this thing down and do this thing properly, because this is a travesty that is happening there.
3: Any good lawyer will take this to court. And when you know, Angie, because they will point out to how, hey, listen, you had commission of inquiry, these men did not know, because Mario Michel said to them, hey, this is not a criminal. I don't think that type of evidence is going to stand in court. at least in any decently run democracy. Because in any decently run democracy, the SLP government would have been doing flat out on the bum bum outside.
2: Caller.
3: Okay?
2: You cannot tell me that even you as a layman listening to that cannot see that all of the crew members of both of these boats need to be charged. They've incriminated themselves.
3: Of course, Angie, before the inquiry, they should have already been charged. Before the inquiry, that's what I'm trying to tell you. Avant inquiry at effet. Se moun om sa te se hasi pou le dal jol, ou ka operate an bout ek ou sou, ou ka operate an bout moun pan life jacket an le yo, ou ka operate an bout ki overload, se bouk sa te pou la pote pou ni pièce commission of inquiry, se bouk sa te pou ka moute de san l'audience. Because Saint Lucians don't respect the law, Angie. When I'm in Saint Lucia, Angie, I live in a Piero Gap. There are guys, you know, driving up and down, you know, 4 or 5 of them in a car, you know, each one of them have the bottle of Bounty in their hand, you know, driver included, you know. Saint Lucians don't respect the law in that sense.
2: I don't know what is
3: Saint Lucians don't respect the law, huh?
2: Caller, let me.
3: You and I am trying. I'm making the same point here. These men should have already been charged criminally from the time that boating accident happened. You get there, you breathalyze people. Who's the captain? Here's the breathalyzer. Okay, your alcohol level is 0.8.
2: But we don't have breathalyzers that are working and operational in St. Lucia.
3: We don't have breathalyzers?
2: No, we don't. We don't have breathalyzers that are operational in St. Lucia.
3: So when the police pulls over a driver on the road, how do you tell if that person has had too much alcohol? It's just the eye test.
2: I don't know, caller. Maybe they smell in their mouth. I don't know. I doesn't be there. I don't know.
3: Oh, boy. So, Angie, you see, when I tell you we have stage 4 pancreatic cancer, what I was talking about?
2: I think right now we're up to stage 5, eh?
3: Excellent. A stage keep low pace. I'm wondering one day.
2: No, Duet has standard 6. No, Duet has standard 6. No, just both have.
3: Yeah, because everything is broken in this country. Every single thing is broken in this country, Angie. And you can tell by the way civil society is behaving. Civil society is hush, hush, hush. Outside of 2 media houses, yourself and Timothy and poor Lisa who lost her life, and some of Tim's proteges who go out there and ask pertinent questions. No one is asking important questions, you know, Angie. Everybody's on a friend level, you know, sending softball questions to the prime minister so he can just laugh. Like when he was giving the speech at the UN, the man wanted to laugh, you know, when he kind of say Antonio Gutierrez. When he found himself stuck, not being able to say Antonio Gutierrez. When he wanted to say Antonia Gutierrez or whatever it is he said. I don't, when he heard the word Gutierrez, he probably reminded himself of chain water, you know.
2: Yes, Gutierrez. Yes. So he said Antonio Gutierrez.
3: So when he heard the word Gutierrez, he started laughing. Because that's how his little puny brain works, you know. Probably taking back, hey, Gutierrez. That's how his little peanut brain probably works. And to the next thing, Angie, now, with Lucy, like, you know what they're going to come out and tell us just now? Mm-hmm. Like they tell us, plant what you grow and grow what you eat. Eat what you grow and grow what you eat. And then give St. Charles, in his infinite wisdom, I think he needs to shut up. If he doesn't shut up, his handlers need to take some abductive and see his mouth shut. Yeah. Because he sounds like a dummy when you come in and tell St. Lucians, oh, people need to install cisterns. Where do people in Masha put in the cistern? Where do people who live in Grass Street, where do you put in it? Huh? You are the stupidity the manners come up with.
2: Listen,
3: and then you come and you see
2: games. Listen to me. The minute I heard I heard Lisa saying that she has the people in the CDC have to grow what they eat. I done with these people already. I don't do anything else. Listen, Keith St. Charles is just another Lisa Jawahir. That's it. That's it.
3: Same thing.
2: Belchive. Me sans sevel. You remember your grandmother used to tell you Belle Flesse alors de Belle Chive sans sevel.
3: Couli qui couillon. Vuti, my bike on. Next thing, Kirsten Charles, you know what Kirsten Charles is going to come out and tell us, Angie? Everybody needs to have wind farms in their yard and solar panels so we can help Lucy Lake. As the Prime Minister always say, personal responsibility.
2: Caller, people have to take caller, personal. You see the things you say in there, caller? I will send you on administrative leave.
3: I know.
2: Because I can't check my perhap one. I'll have to send you on administrative leave these things. I know what you're saying is the truth, but it's, remember, it's the truth that offends. And your truth is offending me right now.
3: I will send myself on administrative leave, man. I will send myself. Don't worry, you don't have to send me. And then when I finish, I'm going to go and dig up files. about how money was properly spent and how it was properly documented, and come and wave it on my show and tell people, you see how these people when I found out the former minister is a clown, that former minister said that Nancy Charles before elections deposited how much money in his brother's account, you know, his blood brother, you know. He's a lawyer, you know, and he's incriminating his own brother. That's when I found out that man is a real idiot, you know, man. Huh. And I will never, and clips, I see clips on social media, I will never take my time and tune in and listen to anything that man have to say, bro. That man is an idiot, bro. That's how easy it is to become a lawyer in St. Lucia. That's our standard. To book a lawyer, to book a free, just say books, I say avocat, if Zagas Palam, anything. Lautan Unesi Lekadu, Dr. Hile. I want to ask Dr. Hile a question. Did you buy your dissertation, sir? Because we know you have a history of meddling in dubious activity. Hmm. Did you buy your dissertation or did you write it yourself? Question Amade, who's up am potty plate cotanji. Once I do not, Claudius Francis with his honorary degree, gonna come tell us, Dr. Claudius, doctor to who? You and Dr. Pepper have the same qualifications. Okay? But Dr. Claudius Francis, okay? You, Dr. Pepper, remember, the soda is always up, eh?
2: caller, you see you? Thank you very much, because it's already 5 o'clock. I'm sending you on administrative leave.
3: Thank you for your time. And I love you guys. You guys take care of yourself. Andy, thank you for the work you keep doing.
2: Thank you.
3: And stay safe, my friend.
2: I will. Guys, let me tell you, it's coming to a head here in St. Lucia. It's coming to a head. I don't know what we're going to do. I'm getting tired. I thought I was indefatigable, but I am getting tired. Because the more we fight, the more I try to figure out why I should stay in the fight. Now, don't mind me, you know. I'm saying I'm tired right now, but when I go home, I sit down, I drink a cup of tea. What is on my mind is not to give up the fight and move on to something else. A new angle on how to fight, that's what comes to me. But some days it is tiring. The young man said earlier he is sick and tired, and he's sick and tired of being sick and tired. I think right now I am sick and tired. The more I think about these things that are happening, it just, I don't know. I don't know, Lord. I don't know what we're going to do, but we have to do something. We need to do something. Oh, man, we have a caller on the line. I have to give him a chance. Good evening to you, caller. You're the last caller for the night, so.
4: I'm not even going to stay long, Angie. So, you see me, I'm just going to continue saying, the time when St. Lucians will start putting themselves first, that is the time we will get change. That is the time we will get whatever we want. I just watched the nurses down in Dominica, Angie. They protest for one day. They got everything the government wanted to give them. They just shut down everything. They say, you know what? It's sacrifice. We're doing it just not just for ourselves, but the betterment for other people. They just shut down everything in Dominica. The nurses, just to show the government they have the power as well. You understand?
2: Mm-hmm.
4: So, unless the people do not say, whether it don't have to be United Workers Party leading the press, you know.
2: Mm-hmm.
4: It have to be every solution, every household saying, all right, today is the day I stand up against those high gas prices and that high electricity bill.
2: Yeah.
4: Or whatever they feel fit to protest for. You understand? right now as we speak, we see what is happening in France or what is happening in the Caribbean, in different countries, what is happening in Guyana with the opposition leader in Guyana.
2: You know that thing in France really shocked me, really shocked.

0: what, 50 something people die already, Angie?
1: Yeah.
0: You understand? So it's no time to talk anymore. It's either we build a new identity because we do not have one. Mm-hmm. And that is why the country is so divided. That is why the country, so we're just trying to catch ourselves as who we are as St. Lucians. What is our role in the Caribbean or the Eastern Caribbean?
1: Yeah.
0: What defines a St. Lucian? Not a bumble mall, not this, not that, not boring, not, you understand?
1: Mm-hmm.
0: Not the division that happened in, you understand? And what happened in that chamber there today with that commission of inquiry, for me, it is just all part of the distraction the government is trying to for us to forget about Richard Frederick and what is happening and why Richard Frederick is on administrative leave.
1: But you caller, understand? But it, caller, and, it is and, it is not going in their favor, you know, because it is exposing that is even more problems, and it is not doing us any favors. And somebody was asking me today. Somebody was asking me today, caller. The person was telling me, but why is this thing not being held in closed hearings? Why are they televising
0: You know why? For whatever happens in the dark must come to light. Yeah. Indirectly, righteousness will always prevail, Angie.
1: Yeah,
0: and that is something I've always been talking about, the breakdown of our institutions. The breakdown of our institutions, when men like Richard Frederick think he's above the law and being placed in administrative leave, and should now we trust the people investigating that SSDF scandal? We need an independent inquiry because we realize that all sectors of our civil society has been compromised.
1: Yeah.
0: Whether it's on the who's trying to hide it or who not trying to hide it, so it is a it is a double blow for the government when it comes to upholding the principles and the laws and what Jeremiah did as well. So it is not time for us to continue talking. But when I call for action, it's not action on a level where it's just doing it for photo ops or for camera sake. It is to show you that, hey, we have the power as the people,
1: yeah,
0: and the power is always in the people hand.
1: Yes.
0: You understand? We must get by all those different factors that keep us drifting from that fact that we are part of a democracy.
1: Yeah.
0: You understand? And you're that right, small thing, right. What's his name, Elijah, did there, that is something very powerful.
1: Yeah.
0: But we now have to do even more, is actually holding the government accountable in the People's Parliament, which is the streets.
1: Yeah.
0: And that is what is going to be happening for the coming years and months and weeks. You understand? Because things have to change.
1: Something
0: it cannot stay the same
1: give.
0: Again.
1: Something
0: it reached boiling point, Angie.
1: Yeah.
0: That's the point. It reached boiling point.
1: Yeah.
0: But at the same time, the United Workers Party must speed up its process and organize itself so that we can come out, that we can be a solution to the people's problem. You understand? Now,
1: yeah.
0: I want to say, some people will say, there is no opposition. Well, there is the people do not want to oppose.
1: Mm-hmm.
0: The people love what they're getting. But at the same time, we now supposed to organize ourselves. You understand?
1: Yeah.
0: So that the people can say, hey, there's an opposition, and that opposition is ready to take the governance of the country because we're not heading over a good road. And
1: yeah,
0: the next couple of years, who knows? It will be worse. Have a blessing.
1: Yeah. Thank you for that. Let me just quickly run through some of these comments. Fortunately, we can't take any more calls. Somebody says, where is the public defender? We don't even have all of that. Where is the public defender? These are questions I was asking myself. Somebody says there is an ongoing investigation and they will use this against them, but with Joy's situation, an inquiry couldn't have been done because there was an ongoing investigation. Let me tell you. And look at that. In this case, four people died. So that's four cases of involuntary manslaughter that on the table. Somebody says they were told that this is just an inquiry to know what went wrong, but not to charge anyone. Come on. Somebody says not only them, but the people who are responsible to see that they were up to date. Somebody says Nancy told us that the increases in Wasco and Luslek are collected by the government. Somebody says, true, he is a poor taste man. Another one says, breathalyzer, LOL. We at the stage of bulletproof vests and make a big scene about that. Somebody says he was so desperate to make the story appear to be true.

he incriminated his brother. Somebody says, caller, you are on point. Thank you, caller. Keep calling, caller. Somebody says, Angie, the mood is red. Let me tell you, y'all saying the mood is red, but y'all ain't realize how right y'all are. What is the color of anger? Red. Right now, they're every solution in a red mood because everybody have a rage. When they look at their Lucy Lake bill, everybody mood turning red. Tout moun enragé cette lisi. Yo te ka di se flabo ararar actuellement, c'est cette lisi en qui ararar. Lucy Lake ka fe yo ararar. Somebody says, my friend, I have said those guys went outside Walmart and get a justice of the peace to sign the doctorate for them. Jesus. Another says, rubbish bin government. Somebody else says, caller, there are you, Mary Doctor in Senusha. That's why Senusha is in that mess. I think that person wants to say too many doctors. Another person says, this means that the government could have given it to the doctors, so why allow the people to suffer through a strike? Somebody says Senusha is going through a bad pain. Another says, caller, the country have no government. The country just have some hitmen that hijack the country. Something in the country, everything in the country is a big mess. And it says, gee, these labor's trick will come back to bite them. Guys, it has been wonderful conversing with you. And boy, I'm hoping that we can do better. I'm really hoping that we can do better. But for today, I'm tired. I need a rest so that I can come back refreshed tomorrow and continue the fight. Thank you so much for staying with me, even if we stayed over time. Thank you for understanding the assignment. And as always, thank you guys for the wonderful conversation. Let's meet back here tomorrow for more hard talk and more of the issues that matter. Have a wonderful day, guys. Bye-bye.